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0: All right. Muchísimas gracias por escuchar la rumba latina en América. This is DJ Nanda here with DJ Husband.
1: Sí, mi amor.
0: Y DJ Dom.
1: DJ Dom.
0: I'm having a hard time pronouncing his name, so anyways, yeah. So he's the Dom. So working on it. Bueno, muchísimas gracias por escucharnos el día de hoy. Esperemos que nos puedan escuchar la próxima semana también. Este es nuestro show por el día.
1: And thank you for listening to La Rumba Latina in America. We have a great show coming up. It's Remember When Wednesdays, our favorite show. We got DJ Yeti and DJ Yeti Betty in the house. Bow, bow, bow! Woohoo! And we are really glad to have DJ Dom here training and learning and getting him in here to do some amazing stuff. That's what this community radio is all about. Having a great time and learning to be good at things.
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2: 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Swim in the water. It's cold.

Remember when, before the chicken or the hen, in the days of old when the music had soul, and the world still cold, these chiefs broke the mold with a broadcast booth. No getting long in the tooth, tied to the mast, take you clowns to class. Down on my ass with the sass and the reggae and the jazz, going fast while talking trash and smoking stash and burning hash and spinning clash till the economic crash. Coating the mountains with green buds and cash, bringing the pain again and again, bursting my brain, the membrane's insane, I'm circling the drain. Yeti and Betty are my bitches and my hoes, going round for round, toe to toe, on the radio show in the sun and the snow. These two gangsters, they my sis and my bro. Remember when we were bums and slobs, cranking on the dials while we're touching on the knobs, eating shushka bulbs at the free open house, creeping round the studio quiet as a mouse, filling the plate with meats and cheeses, two of us here and it takes two to please us. Jesus, I heard some really bad words like cock-a-doodle-doo. They rule, fool, taking us to school, and the homies, they impressed by the skills at recess, and the way they undress leads to unmitigated success. Spitting in the mics and wrenching bikes at night and tights with bad bedheads and bird nest dreads. It's a local experience you'll never forget. How you sweat and how you retch, but you'll never regret filling horns with honey on a hump day again. Stand back, bitch! It's Remember Wet Wednesday! I've said it all, can't say anymore. Bitch is so hot, probably head out on tour. Grind to Grand County in a Mercedes Benz. Pimpin' boots and shoes that stink like rear ends. These MCs on the air, but they ain't got no telly. It's cause of his hair and her beaver's too jelly. No one gives a f*** the way they're driving in their car. Cause it's DJ Yeti and Sweaty Yeti Betty on KFFR. Pimpin' Sulfur, Crimbly, Grambly, and Lake. Winter Park and Frasier and the Apocalypse Snakes. And the plate snakes stash their guns and cash. It's in the frozen tundra of unincorporated Cabin Ash.

0: What's happening? It's DJ Yeti, and I'm here live in the KFFR studio with the one and only DJ Yeti Betty. And special guest tonight, DJ Dom in the house, sticking around. Say hey, Dom.
1: What's up, guys? Grand County, stoked to be here with y'all and sticking around in the studio. Learn how to spin some vinyl tonight.
2: Yeah, we are.
0: We'll be spinning some vinyl. We'll be playing some CDs, a couple of cassettes, I think. Mm-hmm. We'll find something to play. Trust me. Welcome to Remember When Wednesday, where we're here every Wednesday from 7 to 11, maybe later. I don't know.
2: We'll see.
0: And I'll tell you what. You better hold on tight tonight, because this show is going to be a veritable roller coaster ride, or maybe even a merry-go-round going really fast.
2: I like the roller coaster effect.
0: Yeah, because Yeti Betty's got some really good facts tonight share.
2: It's been a whirlwind, I tell you.
0: Pay attention, because you're gonna have to, listen fast and hold on tight.
2: Yeah.
0: You'll learn something.
2: Yeah, especially right now with the weather, you know. It's been such a roller coaster with the weather. And it's funny, I was over at the post office earlier today, and the lady behind the post office, she was like, God, this weather is just like such a roller coaster. What do you do? And I said, psh,
0: Hold on tight,
2: and then let go and scream real loud at the top. And she was like, does that work? And I looked at the lady next to me, and I was like, you think it works? And she was like, yeah, the more you yell, the better. The louder, the better.
0: Yeah, that's right.
2: Heck yeah. What do you think? You like to yell and put your hands up at the top and scream real loud?
1: Oh, yeah, sitting in the front seat.
2: Yeah. Dang tootin'. That's why we're here, yeah. KFFR.
0: Right,
2: we love it.
0: In front. So hold on tight tonight. And make sure you stick around for all those fun facts.
2: Mm-hmm.
0: And of course, somewhere around halfway, we're going to start a great big fire. And we're probably going to burn the building down. So make sure you got your weenie roasting sticks handy and bring some marshmallows.
2: Yeah. And your wieners. Yeah.
0: And it's going to be fun because, the whole place is just going to burn.
2: All the way.
0: But what do you say?
2: Let's get into some music.
0: Yeti Betty.
2: There's a lot of good tunes tonight.
0: That's right. You know what we say here on Remember When Wednesday, people?
2: Turn up your knob.
0: That's right. Turn up your knob and we'll get.
2: And hold
0: this
2: on tight.
0: Party started. That's right. Hold on tight.
2: Hold on tight to your knob.
0: Here you go. We'll be back in just a little bit.

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2: the town of Fraser, where in 1962, everyone got cold feet when the temperature plummeted to minus 53 degrees below zero.
1: That's freezing, Grandpa.
2: Really did a number on my tomato plants.
1: I heard it got up to 98 in the shade in 1969.
2: That's right, child. It's 98 and 69. Hot enough to fry an egg on the sidewalk, but we didn't have sidewalks in those days.
1: How did you fry eggs in those days, Grandpa?
2: We just set up a cast iron skillet in the street.
1: Grandpa, has Fraser always been funky?
2: Since day one, sweetheart. And Fraser's funkier than ever.
1: You can say that again.
2: Fraser's funkier than ever. Now run along, child.

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1: 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It's DJ Yeti and DJ Yeti Betty.
2: Wow, wow.
1: And DJ Dom.
3: Still hanging with you.
1: What's up? How's it going out there? How'd you like that first set of music?
4: Awesome.
1: Yeah, did you like it? The Beatles, Hold Me Tight. That was a piece of vinyl out of the collection here at the station. That was, kind of an older record. So, yeah. Sounded good, great one. For what it was. Before that, Triumph with Hold On. Bread, Hold Tight, also a piece of vinyl out of the collection here at the station. And started that one off with Sam and Dave, Hold On, I'm Coming. Yeah.
4: Mm.
1: Got it. So.
4: Good job.
1: Yeti Betty.
4: Some good ones, some toe tappers.
1: And Dom can maybe give you some help with your facts.
4: Yeah, here. He might have some, hold on tight. We were asking, when you get to the top of the roller coaster, do you hold on or let go? Scream as loud as you can. That's what you should do.
3: As long as we're not riding the yo-yo, then it might be something else.
1: You don't want to let go on the yo-yo.
3: Ooh. Might be letting go of my lunch.
4: Man, I haven't been on a roller coaster for a long time, so
1: yeah,
4: I don't know.
1: It's been a
4: but
1: while.
4: It's all about, not being afraid.
1: And holding on tight.
4: Yeah, and holding on tight. And swearing. If you swear a lot, that helps alleviate suffering.
1: Oh, maybe.
4: Look it up.
1: Yeah,
4: they've
1: some
4: proven
1: good
4: it
1: videos
4: scientifically.
1: On that one.
4: Yes. But hold on tight. Here's a couple of really fun Yeti Betty facts to just start it all out. How many of us in these mountain towns where there's no ocean can hold your breath for very long? Well, there's some people that can hold their breath for a real long time. This guy... His name is Budimir Sabat. He can hold his breath for 24 minutes and 37 seconds, but he uses oxygen beforehand.
1: Sure.
4: So they kind of pump their body up and pump it full of oxygen, and then they do it.
1: Uh-huh.
4: So there's a few different types of holding your breath mechanisms and records. So the whole holding your breath is called static apnea, in case you wanted to know, and it's an actual discipline where people hold their breath. It takes a long time for people to actually train for this, and there's a few different methods. Again, I mentioned the oxygen-assisted. They did break a new world record with the oxygen-assisted. That's 29 minutes and 3 seconds.
1: Wow.
4: Insane.
1: Yeah.
4: And then unaided natural air is 11 minutes and 54 seconds. So just a regular old guy, that's how long he can stay under. And this is without any type of movement. You're not free diving down to go get like an octopus or some sort
1: of
4: spear diving or something. You're just weighted and holding your breath.
1: Real static.
4: Praying that you don't die.
1: DJ Dom, are you good at holding your breath?
4: Yeah, where are you from?
3: I'm originally from the East Coast and definitely had some time. I'm from upstate New York, so
4: yep.
3: Swimming in Lake Ontario.
4: Yeah, you spent some time in the cold water.
3: That's for sure.
4: Mm-hmm.
3: Not 11 even, minutes, though.
4: Yeah. But that's even more, like, how warm is the water? That's the other question. Like, are you regular lukewarm water and you're all comfy bath water and holding your breath, or is it like...
1: Yeah. It's a little harder when it's, taking your breath away.
4: So, yeah. Competitive static apnea, where they actually had a world record official, was the same around that 11 minutes and 35 seconds. That seems to be kind of the threshold of somebody not oxygen assisted. And then if you're just an average, untrained, normal person, you can hold your breath from anywhere 30 to 90 seconds before you feel like you really have to breathe. So you can practice that and make it longer. It's just like anything, you know, it's kind of like being in the mountains and being cold when it's minus 30 for a while. You just kind of become a little more acclimated to it than when you're in 80 degrees all the time. So sure, us sweaty Yeti Bettys, we love the, not necessarily of the minus 30, but, you know, anything over 60, I'm getting hot.
1: Yeah.
4: Starting to sweat. I tell you what. I think that's all I have.
1: Okay.
4: For this moment. I've got some really weird ones coming up. How long someone's been held on customer service, world record. I also have world records of bull riding.
1: Whoa.
4: The dead hang, which is where you like hold your body up like a arm hang, which yep. I think I still hold the record at the high school.
1: I would be surprised, but
4: I would be surprised, but somebody was saying, I don't know. Okay. I have to check that one out.
1: Okay.
4: So, and then the longest time that someone has survived in a life raft.
1: Oh,
4: it's wow. Insane.
1: Hold on. Nice. Well, thank you, Yeti Betty.
4: Some good ones there.
1: That fun little round of
4: hold
1: on facts. Breath. Yep. Don't hold your breath for too long. You might turn blue. But you know what we do here on Remember When Wednesday, right?
4: Yeah. Hold your knob.
1: Yep.
4: And
1: hold
4: turn
1: that
4: it
1: knob.
4: Up.
1: Turn it right up. Keep the dial glued right here at 88.3 and 89.1. Or if you're streaming at KFFR.org. Thanks so much for joining us. Here you go. Let's turn up the knob together. What do you say? We'll be back with more Yeti Betty facts.
4: That's right.

0: in the station that we couldn't find, and so we didn't play it. We went digital. But that one was going out to Speem, dedicated to him. We got some requests coming for you, Speem, here shortly. But we did have a piece of vinyl from ELO, Hold On Tight, and that one was really awesome. And started that off with Toto with Hold the Line.
1: Yep. Man.
0: And I've got requests coming, so make sure you stay tuned for that. And if you think you have the tightest request and everybody should hear it tonight, let me know.
1: Tightest.
0: Down here at the station, 970-726-KFFR. That's 5337. Text or social, whatever. Get your request over here. We'll get it on pretty quick.
1: Yeah. What Eddie about Betty? Tight pants?
0: Tight pants.
1: Tight pants.
0: Get your tight pants.
1: That's not what we're talking about yet.
0: Yeah.
1: We're going to, though. Because the tightness, it's all about holding on tight, people. Yep.
0: Hold on tight.
1: White knuckle in it. If you're from the mountains, you know what white knuckle in it. Holding on to your steering wheel for dear life while you're going over birth and pass.
2: Glad I haven't had to do that in a while.
0: Yeah.
1: Yeah. I only really had, you know, one or two times that I really thought I was going to die.
0: Oh, I've had a few.
1: You know, I can count like two or three times on my hand of, you know, there's some bad ones for sure. But for the most part, you're like, you know, as long as you got good tires.
0: That's
1: all
0: important.
1: That really matters.
0: That's important.
1: Yeah, that's the rules.
0: And hanging on tight, too.
1: And hanging on tight for dear life. Important, that's too. Right. Well, speaking of hanging on tight, how long do you think you could survive in a life raft in the ocean?
0: Ooh. How long do you think I'd want to survive?
1: I mean, not that anyone wants to do that, but some people have had to. Yeah. 438 days.
2: Sheesh.
1: This guy's Salvador Alvarenga.
0: Whoa.
1: Insanity. I mean, he was out there. He was in a traditional life raft and survived on this 23 open fiberglass boat with no engine, no sails, no radio. He drank and caught rainwater when it rained as his water source, and he also drank turtle blood.
0: Oh.
2: Very opportunistic.
1: Nutrition. He caught small sharks, turtles, seabirds by hand, and he fashioned hooks from fish bones and then caught raw meat or used raw meat and organs to have vitamin C to starve off the scurvy. Because, you know, if you don't get vitamin C, you're going to get the scurvy.
0: Yeah, right.
1: His initial crewmate, Ezequiel Cordova, became ill and died after 4 months, leaving him entirely alone for the remainder of the 14 months. On January 30th, 2014, after drifting for 6,700 miles across the Pacific Ocean, his boat washed up ashore on the remote Ibon Atoll, Marshall Islands.
0: Wow.
1: Where he was saved.
2: I think I'll take my chances driving over the pass.
1: Yeah, no doubt. Like 37,000 times over that.
0: Why didn't he just eat the crew member?
1: Good question. Well, if he died of something weird, you might not
0: want to eat it,
1: I guess. Yeah. But, you know, you can eat everybody's...
0: He might have went bad.
1: You could eat their butt. I would eat the butt. That's what I'd go for, the butt first. Another historical record, Captain Ogiri Jukli. He was a sailor that drifted on the Pacific Ocean between 1813 and 1815 for an astonishing 484 days.
0: Whoa.
1: He survived on hundreds of bags of soybeans before being rescued.
0: Eesh.
1: Jesus.
2: Talk about a soy boy.
1: Soy boy. I would never want to eat a soybean ever again.
0: Yeah, you wouldn't want to.
1: Oh, my God. Another gentleman, Andreas Mikulovic, 18-year-old from Austria, survived 18 days without food or water after being placed in a holding cell in 1979. And the police forgot about him.
0: Oh, that's not good.
1: Yeah.

0: Wow.
1: I don't think things have changed, really.
0: That'd be a lawsuit.
1: So, yeah, 18 days without food or water, and they're like, oh, geez, sorry, Bob.
0: Sorry, buddy.
1: I forgot you were in the two cells that
0: he's
1: we have.
0: He's in there clinking his cup on the...
2: Nobody knows the trouble I've seen.
0: I'm so hungry.
1: God help him. Mm. And then we'll finish off this weird Yeti Betty facts realm with the longest documented verified human lifespan. So basically the longest oldest person ever.
0: The longest living oldest person ever.
1: To this date, France's Jeanne Clement. I should probably look up if that's a man or a woman. I'm sorry.
0: Oh.
1: It could be a man or a woman.
0: Yeah, Jeanne.
1: Probably. Sorry, Jeanne.
0: Probably a woman.
1: Yeah. 122 years.
0: Yeah.
1: And 164 days.
0: Yeah, that's a female. Whew. She really held on tight to her last day. Wow.
1: Man, I mean, 122. That's insanity.
0: Yeah, nah.
1: I don't know. I saw a picture of this dude that was really old the other day, and I was like, man, if I look like that, I wouldn't want to. His eyes were all popping out and stuff. No offense, but.
0: And he was only like 70.
1: Stuff starts to wear out. No, he was. That was our buddy. He came in to say hi. His name's Speed.
0: He was in today.
1: Yeah. Do you have some old people in your family? Do you have good genes?
3: Yeah.
1: God bless you.
0: Yeah,
3: you know, I'm Italian, so
0: grandma
3: drank a lot of olive oil.
1: Yeah, for sure.
0: Yeah, those Italian people—they're handsome till like the very end.
1: Yeah, they are. Then, they're all olive-skinned and smooth.
0: Like, and then you just like dissolve into ash, and you're gone.
1: Yeah, poof.
0: Poof. Yeah. Handsomeness all the way.
1: Well, you'll probably live longer because you're living here in the mountains, and they say that people live in the mountains with the fresh air, and you know, when it's colder, I think you live longer. It like preserves your body a little longer.
3: Well, and something about, you know, blue zones. It's where people live longer, like in Italy and Japan. And a lot of those communities, people are really well connected. People are walking a lot. Mm-hmm. And it's...
1: people doing stuff that means something instead of like, you know, coming here to pretend you're a cowboy for a week.
0: You mean the people that just sit and eat cheese?
1: Yeah.
0: Sit around and eat cheese and become cheese heads.
1: Curdled cheese.
0: You got to do exercise. You got to get fresh air. You got to, you know, take care of yourself.
3: Talk to people.
0: And you got to hold on tight.
1: Community.
0: Right.
1: Yeah. That's right. So. Hold on tight to your community.
0: Nice. All right. Well, thanks, guys, for that awesome set of facts.
1: Some weird ones.
0: Super cool. Can't wait for the next round.
1: Mm-hmm.
0: Make sure you stay tuned. And I'm sure you're going to learn something from this kooky set of facts somewhere along the way.
1: We learn something every Wednesday, people. Yeah.
0: So, but what do you say we tune up the knob?
1: Yeah.
0: Okay.
1: I'm ready.
0: All right. Thanks for hanging out with us tonight on Remember When Wednesday. We're here every Wednesday from 7 to 11, maybe later.
1: Probably.
0: Yeah, we'll see. And you know where we're at. At KFFR 88.3 FM and KWTR at 89.1 FM, or maybe you're streaming somewhere out there on the internet at kffr.org. Thanks so much for hanging out with us tonight. Keep it locked right here, and let's go ahead and turn up the knob. What do you say?
1: Go.
0: Yeah, we'll be back with more Yeti Betty fun facts.
1: Ah.
0: Here we go.

0: Ben, is that KFFR?
1: Yeah, man.
0: Well, turn it up, man.
2: Lord, I was born a rambling man. The ink is black.
0: Turn it down, man. Hey, man, do you remember the good old days? You know, war, protests.
1: Going to jail.
0: Well, man, found this new radio station called KFFR. It's got all those great songs we like to groove to.

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2: Cottage Court Museum hosts their annual Volunteers Breakfast from 8:30 to 10 a.m., inviting anyone who has volunteered or wants to become a tour guide docent in the future.
3: The Moffett Railroad Museum presents their summer opening from 10 to 4 over the weekend, and my first kiss was in the Moffett Tunnel.
2: The Fraser Valley Library presents guided registration for Grand County Alerts from 11:30 to 12:30. There will also be Fourth Friday Game Time from 1 to 3. Then the library's Horror Book Club discusses comedic horror-themed books from 3 to 4.
3: Oh, the horror of that. Saturday the 23rd showcases Spring Cleaning, a local author, and a variety of summer openings.
2: There will be a recycling drop-off available from 9 a.m. to 12 p.m. at the Grand Lake Car Wash and at the Country Ace Hardware in Granby until dumpsters are full.
3: Juniper Library hosts their May Book Study from 10 to 11, reading Bloody Grand with the local author Katie Galley joining virtually.
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2: It's comedy night at the house, and the Grand Arts Council brings in nationally touring comedians Stephanie McHugh and Vinny Montez, performing from 7 till 9 at the Grand Lake Community House.
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3: From local networking to businesses reopening up, this weekend is full of warm connections. That was your community calendar. I'm DJ Foxy.
2: And I'm DJ Queen Bee saying,
4: open up Grand County. County.
5: Hey, what's happening? It's DJ Yeti and DJ Yeti Betty. We are Remember When Wednesday. We're here every Wednesday from 7 to 11, maybe later. I don't know.
6: Maybe.
5: We'll see. What'd you think of that set of music? Man, that was fun. A cassette, Fleetwood Mac, Hold Me. That was right out of my very own collection back at the Yeti Cave. Before that one, Yes, Hold On. The Moody Blues, a request from Speem, Ride My Seesaw. Love that tune, Speem. I love the Moody Blues. Neil Young, Hold On To Your Love, and started that with Change and Hold Tight. So.
6: Man.
5: Hold On Tight. That's good you ones. Got it. You got the theme. And I'll tell you what, I'm holding on real tight because I know Yeti Betty's going to blast me with some amazing fun and outlandish facts.
6: There's some weird stuff out there. I mean, it's the rabbit hole for sure. It's you could look up how long people hold on. And it gives you a million things. But let's start off with customer service.
5: Hold tight.
6: What's the world record for being on hold on your phone?
5: The world record?
6: Yeah.
5: 3 days.
6: Not quite. 40 hours and 21 minutes.
5: Almost 2 days.
6: Almost 2 days. Wow. Australian man left on hold with Vodafone, whatever the heck that is.
5: Yeah.
6: Must be an Australian thing. That's the unofficial record, but...
5: Wow.
6: I mean, I've heard about people being on hold with the government trying to call in for their Social Security or their unemployment for a long time, but...
5: No.
6: Hey, man, whatever it takes. Yeah. The plank. You know what the plank is? You get on the floor and you get on your toes and on your elbows and you hold yourself in a plank.
5: Oh, I thought it was
0: walking the plank. Yeah.
6: No, yeah. It's even worse. It's even worse than that. It's purposefully putting yourself in this position for as long as possible.
5: Wow.
6: 9 hours, 38 minutes, and 47 seconds. Joseph Silak.
5: Wow.
6: Freak.
5: Crazy stuff.
6: You're a freak.
5: Yeah.
6: He's at the end all shaking like bacon. He's all...
5: Oh, yeah. Right. That's some core strength.
6: Man, it's something. I don't know if it's even that. It's mental.
5: Yeah.
6: It's like being on Naked and Afraid or something.
5: I don't know about that.
6: Yeah. The Dead Hang. Pretty sure this is where you're like on the pull-up bar and you just hold yourself there. Italy's Andrea Gordina. Probably a man. I'm not sure.
5: Maybe
6: 16
5: not.
6: Minutes and 37 seconds. Just hanging there.
5: Wow.
6: From a dead hang pull-up, basically.
5: Whoa.
6: So you do a pull-up and then you hold yourself there.
5: Yeah.
6: Mm. Right. I mean, and granted, people, you have to build yourself up to this. I mean, you're not going to just go out there and be like, yo, I'm going to...
7: I'm going to break that record.
6: You're going to hurt yourself.
5: Yeah,
6: that's for sure.
5: That's definitely.
6: And then this one's really good. This is probably one of my favorite ones for this section. The world record for the longest time keeping your eyes open without blinking. Michael Hands. 1 hour and 31 minutes.
5: Wow.
6: A similar on-air televised challenge with an actor, Paolo Bellastreso, he did it for 1 hour and 17 minutes without blinking on a televised challenge. Ooh, that could be our Yeti Betty challenge.
5: Oh,
6: how
5: man.
6: Long can you keep your eyes open on the radio?
5: Oh, I do a staring contest. Yeah.
6: I don't know. The wet t-shirt contest sounds more
5: maybe
6: fun.
5: Maybe so.
6: The raised leg hold. A Spanish man, Sparshar, held his one leg up for 2 hours on July 21st, 2022.
5: What was he doing that for?
6: Guinness Book of World Records.
5: Just hold his leg up?
6: Yeah, he was just standing there holding his leg up.
5: like his knee to his chest? Or?
6: I didn't get those details.
5: Huh.
6: Yeah.
5: Okay. Well,
6: a few more here.
5: That's not really cool.
6: Hercules pillars. These are where you hold pillars weighing over 160 kilograms. However much that is, I'm
5: it's
6: sorry.
5: A strongman competition.
6: 2 minutes and 10 seconds is how long this man from India held those.
5: Wow.
6: And then another one where they held outstretched arms, so out in front of them versus to the sides. 2 minutes and 39 seconds. Another person from Bulgaria.
5: What did he hold?
6: Weights.
5: Oh.
6: 160 kilograms.
5: Oh.
6: I'm sorry, I don't know how much front? That is in pounds. Yeah.
5: Yeah.
6: Out in front and then out to the sides.
5: Yeah, wow. That's tough.
6: I mean, you think that's, you know, 2 minutes? That's a long time.
5: That's a really long time. Yeah.
6: And then the next man, same story, but over the head.
5: Oh, my gosh.
6: 1 minute at 16 seconds.
5: Oh, my God. Wow. Brutal.
6: We should do some of that in here. People are like, oh, it's not very long. Yeah, you come in here and you try it.
5: No,
6: you couldn't even hold a can of tomato soup in your arms for 1 minute and 39 seconds.
5: No way.
6: I probably couldn't either.
5: No, I don't want to.
6: And then another one, horizontal pursing, lying in the lying position. So they're holding somebody up horizontally for 1 minute and 5 seconds. We don't know how much they weigh.
5: Why?
6: Well, it's a person, so they're going to be, you know.
5: What are they doing this for?
6: This is the horizontal person overhead.
5: Wow.
6: Holding challenge.
5: Jeez. That's weird.
6: I mean, you could just go on and on, right?
5: That's so weird.
6: Yeah. Okay, here's the weirdest one of all. In Congress, the longest serving member on U.S. Congress served for 59 years.
5: Yeah.
6: John Dingell.
5: John Dingell.
6: Hmm. Yeah. That sounds like a good song. John Dingell, Emmenheimer Schmidt.
5: His
6: he was
5: name
6: on
5: is
6: the
5: my
6: serve
5: name
6: for
5: too.
6: 59 years. Holy crap, that's a long time.
5: I'll turn your mic off.
6: And then this other really weird one that I looked up. Filibuster. You know what a filibuster is?
5: Indeed.
6: Some people don't, but it's where you try to, you know, keep something from happening. So right. This U.S. Senate, Senator Strom Thurmond, he held the longest filibuster.
5: Mm-hmm.
6: And he spoke for 24 hours and 18 minutes on August 28th, 1957.
5: Yeah.
6: To stand up for black civil rights.
5: Right. Yep.
6: That's a really long time. So yeah. He had to be there the whole time. They said to avoid losing the floor, he would not leave the bathroom for bathroom or not leave for bathroom breaks. He prepared by taking steam baths to dehydrate himself so he would not have to use the bathroom. And then he also consumed malted milk tablets and small pieces of chocolate.
5: Wow.
6: Again, this was the 1957 Civil Rights Act. And it actually ended up losing anyway.
5: Yeah.
6: So that's a bummer.
5: Right.
6: And then my last but not least amazing Yeti Betty fact for this round is NASA astronaut Frank Rubio. He holds the single longest spaceflight record at 371 days.
5: Wow.
6: 371 days he's out there.
5: Holy camole.
6: There's another person that holds the cumulative record, so not in just one round, but multiple rounds, 675 days in space.
5: Wow. Cool. That'd be
6: a long time.
5: Yes,
6: I don't know.
5: Yeah.
6: Do you live longer? Does it change your DNA?
5: It's like 2 years.
6: Do you smell funny when you come back?
5: Nah. Nah. Not if you've been, you know, bathing yourself properly.
6: Mm.
5: Yeah.
6: Maybe space has a weird smell that just embeds itself in you, like a new car smell.
5: I don't think so. New car smell goes away.
6: eventually.
5: Yeah, right.
6: Okay.
5: Well, thank you, Yeti Betty.
6: Some weird ones there.
5: That was some weird stuff. Thanks so much.
6: There's a lot of weird stuff out there.
5: I look forward
6: on and on
5: to the next set of weird stuff. I'm not sure.
6: I don't know. Might just play music.
5: Yeah, thanks. All right. What do you say we get back to some music?
6: I'm ready.
5: Yeah? Are you ready? Well,
6: Rawr.
5: We're going to start this next one off with a CD. So let me get that figured out and timed. And you can work on turning up your knob.
6: That's right.
5: We'll be back in just a little bit after some rock and roll. Here you go.
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6: Hey, what's happening? It's DJ Yeti and DJ Yeti Betty. We're here with Remember When Wednesday, every Wednesday from 7 to 11, maybe later. I don't know. We'll see. What'd you think of that nice long set of music, Yeti Betty?
7: Man.
6: Yeah, R.E.M. ended that one off with Tighten Up. Just a nice ditty from a rare time
7: in R.E.M. history. Yeah, it's a good one.
6: Before that, Ike and Tina Turner, Hold On Baby, a request from Trish. Thanks, Trish. We always dig Ike and Tina.
7: We love Tina.
6: You Too, Hold Me, Thrill Me, Kiss Me, Kill Me. A request from Speem, again, David Bowie, Hang On To Yourself. Good one, dude. Love
7: totally.
6: It.
7: Totally.
6: Love me some Bowie. Thompson Twins, Hold Me Now. Simply Red, Holding Back the Years. Rush, Fly By Night, a request from BD. Thanks, BD. That was awesome. Genesis, Hold On My Heart. And started that one off with They Might Be Giants.
7: Boy.
6: Title track. They Might Be Giants, a CD from the Yeti Betty collection back at the Yeti Cave.
7: I saw that album when they toured at the Boulder Theater.
6: Yeah, that would.
7: It was just the two of them, acoustic guitar on the
6: flood.
7: It was awesome.
6: Yeah, killer. Well, Yeti Betty, we're a little bit ahead of schedule. Do you want to get a fire going?
7: Yeah.
6: Yeah.
7: First, I want to get my weenies out.
6: Yeah, get the weenies out. You start
7: rubbing
6: your sticks together.
7: Marshmallows.
6: And, there it goes.
7: Oh, yeah,
6: that's,
7: we got it.
6: So dry lately. Like,
7: takes nothing. Just, boom.
6: Yeah, put some more sticks on there.
7: Mm-hmm.
6: Oh, there we go.
7: Got it.
6: You can feel the warmth, can't you? Yeah.
7: Feels good.
6: So, make sure you got your weenie roasting sticks handy and some marshmallows. And this fire is going to get big.
7: Let's burn it down.
6: With change in administration and leadership comes changes to policy. The FCC has changed from a regulatory agency to an enforcement agency, now censoring us even more than ever. Violations can and will result in loss of privileges and or license. So, you know what we're going to do? We're just going to burn it down. We're just going to burn the whole building down. Maybe two of them. I don't know. What do you think, Yeti Betty?
7: Maybe a few other ones, too.
6: Oh, maybe some surrounding buildings. Like, I don't know. There's a lot of buildings, you know? And they're just going up like matchboxes. And I think this fire should get really big. What do you say,
7: Yeti Betty? Yeah, I'm a little chilly.
6: Yeah. Well, let's start it off with a CD. You know what to do, people.
7: Mm-hmm.
6: Turn up your knob, and we'll be back.

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1: I'd like to report a fire just west of the foundry. Looks like it's in a dumpster behind some large unfinished building.
0: Can you describe the fire? Do you see smoke and flames?
1: Oh yeah, it's burning good.
0: 1064, all cars stand by for a fire page. Response needed.
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3: Oh, hey, what's happening? It's TJ Yeti. Hold on, it's... Ooh, this fire's getting really big. I told you we were going to burn a couple buildings down. I mean...
4: It's hot.
3: Ooh, it is hot. Don't let it get the vinyl. Come on, just... keep it off the vinyl. Good thing we have that big fire-rated door. It's awesome. Okay. Something just fell in. Okay. I think I got it under control now. Welcome back, DJ Yeti and DJ Yeti Betty. Remember when Wednesday... Every Wednesday from 7 to 11, maybe later. I don't know.
4: We'll see.
3: Yeah, we'll see. What'd you think of that big fire there, Yeti Betty?
4: Flaming.
3: The Prodigy fire starter. That was vinyl right out of the KFFR collection here in the studio.
4: Amazing.
3: Awesome. Before that one, Metallica, Moth into Flame, rockin'. Alkaline Trio with Burn. Ramones, Time Bomb. And of course, started that one off with Ween.
5: Cover it with gas and set it on fire!
3: Oh, man. Hold on. Fire just kind of sparked back up. Hold on, I gotta see if I can get it back. It got real big. Hold on. Did not want that window to break. Hold on. Oh, man. Okay, I think...
4: Every week.
3: I think I got it. It's going to be in big trouble after that window for like the 30th time. I don't know. Oh, okay. I think we got it under control. Yeti Betty.
4: Rawr.
3: What do you say? Can I loosen up my grip or should I still be... holding on tight?
4: Well, it depends on what you're doing. If you're a bull rider, you only have to hold on tight for 8 seconds.
3: Oh, yeah.
4: Or if you're doing sit-ups, the 8-second abs.
3: Oh, I thought it was 7.
4: 7-minute abs.
3: 7.
4: Oh, sorry.
3: Abs.
4: Wrong. 8 seconds. Is how long you need to hold on to the bull. There's no such thing as the longest time because it's just 8 seconds.
3: Oh, you get to 8 seconds and it doesn't... Yeah. Doesn't matter if you went 9 seconds?
4: No, it doesn't increase your score.
3: Oh.
4: So, riders intentionally dismount immediately after the buzzer to avoid injury.
3: Wow.
4: Instead of time, the goal in professional competition is to achieve the highest score... with the shortest amount of time, closest to 8 seconds. These bull riders, you know, they're crazy. Yeah. Number one, you have to be crazy to get on top of one of those bulls and then be like, woo!
3: Yeah, get in that chute and get on that thing is just crazy.
4: It's like doing CrossFit on a bull.
3: Yeah.
4: The all-time record holder is... Jose Lemay, he holds the PBR record for the highest mark ride in history, scored at a 98.75 points out of 100 on the legendary bull Upoa.
3: Whoa.
4: 2021. Very tied nice. Record holder Cassio Diaz matched his near perfection points at 98.25, just a little bit less.
3: Wow.
4: And he was on the bull called the Man Hater.
3: Oh.
4: Brutal. I mean, how intimidating is that, right?
6: Yeah.
4: And then the perfect score ever to be Wade Leslie, 1991. He achieves this 100% point perfect score when he did his ride on historical bull Wolfman.
6: Wolfman, not the Wolfman's brother. It was the actual Wolfman.
4: I mean, those professional bull riders. I should have looked up like how it started, because of that. Did they just do it for fun, or did they have to ride bulls and, you know, to hold on for their life, or was it just like a side gig fun thing?
6: It was like a training, I think. It's kind of like pole wrestling.
4: Oh yeah.
6: Yeah, it was a training thing.
4: Well, yeah. Speaking of that, the most prominent arm wrestling records out there.
6: Oh.
4: Yeah. John Brzyk from the USA, so he says. He has 500 major championship titles, and he has won over 1,064 matches in 24 hours.
6: Whoa.
4: Jeez, how can you even do that?
6: Wow.
4: You got to do a lot of arm wrestling in 24 hours to make that happen. Holy moly.
6: That's over the top, man.
4: It's insane.
6: Man.
4: That's right. It's over the top. He was named the GOAT of arm wrestling.
6: The greatest of all time.
4: That's right. And he dominated the sport for 40 years.
6: Whoa.
4: The next one is from Georgia, Levon Shikachikachika.
6: Nice.
4: Widely regarded as the strongest arm wrestler in history, holds the world record for the East versus West titles.
6: Okay.
4: And then Canada, Devon Lorette. He became the first person to simultaneously hold the number one overall ranking in the world, both left and right arms.
6: Whoa.
4: Jeez,
6: that's insane.
4: Man.
6: That's insane.
4: Left and right.
6: That's completely over the top.
4: I assume not at the same time.
6: That's over the top too.
4: I hope Ziggy's listening, because we should have arm wrestling on his show for the fun for the membership drive. It'd be awesome. Left or right.
6: All right.
4: And then last but not least, Russia, Denis Sypenkov. He has phenomenal raw strength, being a 24-inch bicep.
6: Whoa.
4: Dang. That's
6: wow.
4: A 2-foot bicep.
6: Yeah, it's a foot, 2-foot diameter.
4: That's like more than we got in powder this season.
6: Yeah, that was bigger than any dump we got this year, for sure.
4: That's insane. Wow.
6: Cool.
4: That's pretty exciting.
6: Tough guy.
4: Man. Okay, and then this other weird sport called Arctic Stick Pull.
6: Oh.
4: This is where two athletes grip a greased wooden stick in the center and attempt to pull it away from each other's grip. It's called the Dene Stick Pull, formerly known as the Indian Stick Pull. It's a traditional indigenous test of grip strength and focus. Athletes stand back-to-back, gripping a tapered, greased wooden dowel and attempt to pull it from each other's hands.
6: Oh, that's
4: this,
6: tough.
4: Yeah, that sounds really tough. The video is something. You should watch some of the videos. The cultural significance is that the sport originated from ice fishing and harvesting traditions. Uh-huh. Hunters needed to practice grabbing slippery, freshly caught fish barehanded and pulling them into the ice.
6: Mm-hmm.
4: In modern competition, the stick is coated in Crisco to simulate the slick texture.
6: Wow. <That's>
4: It's like, grab out of this giant fish. And
6: That's really tough.
4: The setup is that they're, shoulder to shoulder, facing in opposite directions. The front of their feet are placed alongside the outside of their opponent's feet, so they must remain parallel. They cannot let their feet rise. Players hold the stick on their inside. Hands cannot be crossed or designated center line mark of the stick. So there's actually a place on the stick that you have to you know, hold on to. You can't just be in the middle.
6: Wow.
4: And then the athlete wins if they pull the stick entirely out of the opponent's hand, or if they successfully pull and hold the stick behind their hip for an unbroken 8 seconds. Jeez. So you got to pull it all the way out, or then if you pull it behind you
6: and hold
4: it. Ooh, that sounds real hard.
6: Oh,
4: fouls, moving your feet, lifting them off the ground, twisting the stick side to side, making physical contact with the athlete, resulting in disqualification.
6: Wow.
4: Man, that sounds like even better than arm wrestling for Ziggy's show. We should do the Dene Arctic stick pull.
6: Yeah, that sounds like a good competition.
4: You come in here. We could get some of the fish out of the pond over at the Lions Pond. Freeze them up.
6: About that, but. All right.
4: And then grunt a lot.
6: All right. Well,
4: there's some weird stuff out there.
6: Thank you, Yeti Betty, for informing us of all the weird stuff out there.
4: Man, it just goes on and on.
6: Hold on tight, people. I tell you what, there's more. More coming.
4: There's more.
6: So strange. Thanks for hanging out with us.
4: Tug of War is up next. Stay tuned.
6: Awesome. Thanks so much for hanging out with us tonight on Remember When Wednesday. Every Wednesday from 7 to 11.
4: Probably later.
6: Maybe later. Yeah.
4: We got a lot of songs.
6: Yeah, sure we do. Always. So, you
4: it's
6: know what time
4: it is?
6: It's
4: been kind of quiet around here tonight, so if you feel like calling in.
6: Yeah.
4: Socials, you know, text, whatever. We've gotten some in, but not the usual.
6: Requesticles are welcome.
4: Maybe you're busy tonight with
6: 970-726-KFFR. That's 5337. Text or social. Get your request over here. I'll get it on. Hang tight and we'll get it on real soon. So, all right. What do you say we get back to some music?
4: Let's do it.
6: All right. Turn up your knob, people. And we got some reggae.
4: My favorite.
6: Some reggae to cool you down.
4: Chill out.
6: And chillax. Right? So, turn up your knob. We'll be back.
4: Yeah.
6: Here you go.

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5: Hey, what's happening? It's DJ Yeti and DJ Yeti Betty.
6: Rawr.
5: We're here with Remember When Wednesday, every Wednesday from 7 to 11, maybe later. I don't know. What do you think? I think maybe. What'd you think of that set?
6: Reggae. I love it.
5: Yeah, I know how you like the reggae. Ended that one off with Stiley with Hold On, a cool Colorado reggae band out of like Lyons, Colorado. Super, super Stiley. Before that one, Steel Pulse with Tight Rope. Love that tune. Slightly Stupid, Hold On to the One. Sideways with Kali Buds, Hold On. Stephen Marley and Damian Marley, Tight Ship. And started that one off with The Green, Hold Me Tight. Love me some reggae. I know you do too. So fantastic. Tight. Can't ask for anything better there.
6: Some good tight stuff.
5: Yeah. Yeti Betty, what do you think? Should I hold on tight?
6: Yeah.
5: I'm holding
6: hold
5: on tight.
6: Hold on tight.
5: I'm holding on tight.
6: Did you ever play tug of war?
5: Oh, yeah.
6: Oh, yeah.
5: Oh, yeah.
6: Elementary school.
5: Even all the way up into high school.
6: Yeah.
5: Yeah.
6: We should have tug of war around here.
5: Yeah.
6: Tug of war, Fraser against Winter Park.
5: Another idea for a membership drive show.
6: Yeah.
5: Somebody ought to have a tug of war.
6: Man, that's a really good idea.
5: Mm-hmm.
6: Well, what are some of the craziest tug-of-wars out there? How about the longest distance tug-of-war, which was actually how far? Oh, 1,831 feet is how long the rope was.
5: That's 2 miles? No, that's like a quarter of a mile.
6: Five.
5: That's like a quarter of a mile.
6: Yeah. Crazy.
5: Yeah, that's pretty wild.
6: That's in the UK.
5: Whoa.
6: And then the longest game was in Wales, 100 participants, and they spanned a rope across a beach and got the Guinness Book of World Records for the longest distance of tug-of-war in a single pool.
5: Oh.
6: Which was 1,694 feet, just a little bit less than the
5: wow
6: longest
5: yeah
6: in the UK. So, wow, pretty exciting, huh?
5: That's pretty intense.
6: The longest tug-of-war tournament consisted of 6,282 people. And this was in India. And the largest traditional match was in Japan. And it was 30,000 participants.
5: Interesting.
6: Whoa.
5: Oh, dude.
6: That's a lot. And they used a rope that weighed 40 tons.
5: Whoa.
6: Is what it said.
5: That's a lot of rope. That's a heavy rope. Yeah.
6: What?
5: It's heavy duty.
6: And then the most pulls in 1 hour, 30 members of a Holland tug-of-war club in England lifted a suspended weight of 937 pounds, 80 times total in an hour.
5: Huh.
6: So go team.
5: And that's something.
6: Yeah. If you had to pull a big piece of wood across, you know, or, you know, build a pyramid or something, you could do it.
5: Yeah. Yeah. Pretty wild. Nice.
6: Pretty weird stuff out there, I tell you.
5: You're pretty weird.
6: You could just keep going on and on.
5: Yeah.
6: Okay, the last part of my Yeti Betty facts of this round is this very weird, unique practice where it's a rite of passage for the specific tribe called the Baina tribe in Ethiopia. And the young men and boys of this community master walking on tall wooden stilts, often 10 feet plus up in the air. This is a practical survival skill for this area and a rite of passage. It proves balance, strength, courage, and historically these stilts were a brilliant way to rise above the flooded plains, spot stray cattle in tall grass, evade dangerous predators or venomous snakes on the ground. And today, while they still provide a great vantage point, mastering these stilts serves as a highly respected traditional ceremony and a symbol of a boy's transition into adulthood.
5: Huh.
6: That's pretty cool.
5: Very, very interesting.
6: And they have these pictures of them, and they're all hanging out naked on these stilts.
5: Ah.
6: It's pretty awesome.
5: You're bad.
6: That's some real stuff there, man.
5: Something. Bunch of perverts.
6: Bunch of perverts standing around naked. Well, you know.
5: Stilting around.
6: Around most places, it's pretty normal.
5: Stilting around naked.
6: I mean, they have their junk covered. It's hot in Ethiopia, so.
5: Of course.
6: I mean, if Jimmy and Elida are listening, they said it straight out of the horse's mouth. You can only take so many clothes off.
5: That's right.
6: But you can put lots of clothes on.
5: Yeah, you can't. You can only take so much off.
6: So we'll just leave it at that. Isn't that some interesting stuff there?
5: That's interesting.
6: I know you're all dying for my next Yeti Betty facts. It's all about, can you actually die from holding your urine?
5: Oh, geez.
6: Stay tuned.
5: Don't want to hold it.
6: Yeah, there's some facts and that it come up that, you know, I always thought if you held your pee for a long time, it would actually make your bladder stronger or, you know, but that's not true.
5: No, that's not true.
6: You're supposed to go when you have to go. So,
5: that's right.
6: Anyway, stay tuned.
5: All righty. Well, thank you, Yeti Betty, for that.
6: You'll probably
5: that.
6: Be getting up to pee and you'll be all
5: weirdness.
6: You're in my Yeti Betty facts.
5: Yeah, you're so strange. All right. We will hear more strange Yeti Betty facts on the next round. But right now, what do you say we get back into some tunes?
6: Mm-hmm. Yeah. Get, a lot to come up.
5: Reach for that knob. Go ahead, turn your knob up. We can rock out together. And we'll be back. Here you go.

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6: Hey, what's happening? It's DJ Yeti. And Yeti Betty.
7: Rawr.
6: Remember when Wednesday, every Wednesday from 7 to 11, maybe later.
7: We'll see.
6: Oh, it's 11:12. So we went later. Sorry. Yeti Betty, what'd you think of that set of music?
7: Sweet.
6: Pretty grooving. Yeah. That last one was electronic, the super group, Tighten Up. Was their tune. Fantastic. Before that one, Gino Socio, Hold Tight, Cannons, Desire, Morcheeba, Hold It Down, Madonna, Hold Tight, and started that one off with Espa, Hold On Tight.
7: Tight.
6: Yeah.
7: Hold On.
6: Good. Rocking. Hold On.
7: Hold On Tight.
6: Yeti Betty.
7: Rawr.
6: Before I introduce the ending trio, do you have any parting words for our wonderful listeners out there in Radioland?
7: Well, if you love KFFR, there's lots you can do to help us even more than just listening. 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
6: yeah, tell us more about the membership drive.
7: Well, the membership drive is coming
6: May 30 through June 20,
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6: Yeah, it's going to be pretty cool. We have our shows. There's a lot of DJs on KFFR with a great show, each of them, and all of them have a different flair for music. And so we're going to combine shows like two at a time, and you might hear Yeti and Yeti Betty with one of your other favorite DJs on their show, or you might hear one of your other favorite DJs on our show, and all around it's going to be a mix up conglomerate of cross-pollinated genres, if you will. So,
7: or you could be a business and be on a show.
6: Yeah, you can definitely be a business sponsor and be on one of those shows, or just be on any show you like. If you have a specific favorite DJ or time of day or whatever, if you want to be a business grantor, then get a hold of Anastasia and she will set you up, or you can email KFFR or info@kffr.org. And someone will get back to you on that one.
7: That's right. Otherwise, if you have a car, truck, boat, RV, or something sitting around in your driveway or whatnot, if you have the title donated to KFFR, we take care of it. Boom, it's out of your yard. We get some money. Woohoo, everybody wins. You want to be a DJ? You think you could do it? We got some slots available. Go on the website, fill out the form, get trained. We had a Dom on tonight, and he is stoked. He's excited about being part of the family, so come join the family. It is a great time.
6: Yeah, for sure. And of course, you know, we're all about the music, so if you've got some music you'd like to donate to us, we'll take that. Vinyl, CDs, cassettes, whatever. We could use a new dual cassette player. This one's kind of getting a little slow. So, you know, any of that kind of stuff, we're all about the music.
7: Yeah.
6: Get it over here. We'll play it. Mm-hmm. I will. Anyway, so.
7: All
6: right. What do you think? We get back into some music. I'll introduce the ending trio. First, starting off with Ween, greatest country hit, I'm Holding You, a CD right out of my very own collection.
7: Very nice.
6: After that, Depeche Mode, To Have and To Hold, and followed up by the Beastie Boys, Hold It Now, Hit It, a CD right out of the Yeti Betty collection back at the Yeti Cave.
7: Heck
6: and
7: yeah.
6: And then we out. So, thanks so much for joining us tonight. Couldn't have enjoyed it more. You guys are so much fun to hang out with.
7: We love it. Thanks for listening.
6: Yep.
7: We'll smell you next week. Have a safe holiday weekend.
6: The Memorial Day weekend coming up next week.
7: Have fun camping in the snow.
6: Yep. So
7: that's typical Memorial Day weekend. So enjoy, people.
6: We'll be back next Wednesday from 7 to 11. Maybe later. We'll see. But for right now, go ahead and turn up your knob, and I'll do the same. And we'll party on a little bit more. So hold on tight. I got to start the CD. And we'll be back next week.

Sen kötü.

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1: Oh my gosh, Winter Park Chamber hosts the 19th annual Speed Networking event at Fontenot's Seafood and Grill. 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
1: Friday the 22nd is also my 27th wedding anniversary and informs museum celebrations and a variety of library events.
0: Cottage Court Museum hosts their annual volunteers breakfast from 8:30 to 10 a.m., inviting anyone who has volunteered or wants to become a tour guide docent in the future.
1: The Moffett Railroad Museum presents their summer opening from 10 to 4 over the weekend, and my first kiss was in the Moffett Tunnel.
0: The Fraser Valley Library presents guided registration for Grand County Alerts from 11:30 to 12:30. There will also be Fourth Friday Game Time from 1 to 3. Then the library's Horror Book Club discusses comedic horror-themed books from 3 to 4.
1: Oh, the horror of that. Saturday the 23rd showcases Spring Cleaning, a local author, and a variety of summer openings.
0: There will be a recycling drop-off available from 9 a.m. to 12 p.m. at the Grand Lake Car Wash and at the Country Ace Hardware in Granby until dumpsters are full.
1: Juniper Library hosts their May Book Study from 10 to 11, reading Bloody Grand with the local author Katie Galley joining virtually.
0: The Fraser Valley Elementary Pack presents the fourth annual Cow Pie Bingo Fundraiser from 11 to 5 at the Fraser Rodeo Grounds with family activities, music, and more to support students and staff.
1: The new Grand Spirit Maker Space has their grand opening in Grand Lake from noon until 2. Saturday afternoon.
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0: touring comedians Stephanie McHugh and Vinny Montez performing from 7 till 9 at the Grand Lake Community House.
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1: From local networking to businesses reopening up, this weekend is full of warm connections. 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I'm DJ Foxy.
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You're listening to KFFR Winter Park, community radio for the Fraser Valley and the headwaters of the Colorado River. 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

North Woods, working as a cook for a spell. 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When he drifted down to L.A., where he reckoned to try his luck, working for a while in an airplane plant, loading cargo onto a truck. But all the while, he was alone.

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I got a question to ask you. 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
1: Hey, since you told me about my girl, I'ma tell you about yours. 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
1: I took her home for a drink, you know.
0: Took her home?
1: 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Oh. But that chick looked so ugly, she had to sneak up on the glass to get a drink of water.

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Love you, Fraser.

It's time for the Grand County Fishing Report, week of May 11th, 2026. Fishing remains very good on the streams and lakes in the area. Water temperatures are starting to rise a bit and fish are very active. This is a prime time to be on the water. Get out and enjoy the excellent bite while the crowds are low and the fishing is on fire. Lake Granby, Stillwater Boat Ramp is open 6 a.m. to 8 p.m. Lake trout fishing remains excellent. Target 15 to 50 foot depths with dark colored tube jigs. Grand Lake, boat ramps are now open 6 a.m. to 8 p.m. Fishing for all species is very good. For good rainbow trout action, work the shorelines with silver castmaster spoons or olive woolly bugger flies. Colorado River at Windy Gap. Flows are at 130 CFS. Good rainbow trout and brown trout action on BWO nymphs and foamback emergers. Starting to see some afternoon hatches on the nicer days. That concludes today's report. Good luck out there, anglers. 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

salvation is a creation of the devil, a rebel. I'm bringing food to the people like a widow, bringing flowers to a grave in the middle of the city. Isolation is a riddle.

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will die as before. But just think of the tremendous selection and savings you'll gain. Of course, the loss of freedom and democracy are tragedies, I know. But consider the entertainment value contained within. And to remind you, it is you, the people, who have mandated this course of

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1: It's time for the Grand County Fishing Report, week of May 18th, 2026. The weather has been a roller coaster ride this past week, but the fishing has not slowed down one bit. Lake trout action has remained hot and has been the star of the show. Expecting a busy weekend on the water, hope everyone has a fun, safe, fish-filled holiday weekend. Lake Granby, Stillwater Boat Ramp is open 6 a.m. to 8 p.m. Water temperature is in the low 50s. Lake trout fishing is hot. Target 40 to 70 foot depths with 3-inch natural colored tube jigs. Grand Lake. Boat ramps are open 6 a.m. to 8 p.m. Fishing for all species is very good. Target the inlet areas along the edges of the moving water with silver and pink spoons or a brown woolly bugger for the fly anglers for a good action. Fraser River at Tabernash is flowing at 41 CFS. Good rainbow and brown trout action on coronamids and foamback emergers. Keep an eye out for those afternoon hatches and tie on that dry fly. That concludes today's report. Good luck out there, anglers. The Fishing Report is sponsored by Fishing with Bernie Guide Service. Learn more at fishingwithbernie.com.

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0: John Jones on Old Beast. Old Beast, I don't know what I say. I'm talking about me, I always say Old Beast and say Old Bass. I don't know what I mean.
1: Take two.
0: 21 drums on a whole bass horn, and somebody beating on a

0: See now.
1: It's a genocide that's taking place that you people don't want to write about, but it's a terrible thing that's taking place, and farmers are being killed.
0: A year after President Trump falsely claimed there's a white genocide in South Africa, the Trump administration has closed the door to all refugees around the world except for white South Africans. Since October, the U.S. has resettled just over 6,000 refugees. All except three were from South Africa. We'll go to Johannesburg and also speak to the head of a refugee group suing Trump over the policy. Then a new study finds Trump's abrupt withdrawal of USAID funding has led to a sustained increase in violence across Africa.
2: So our study found that in addition to the devastating impacts in terms of health care around the world, the cuts to USAID also helped fuel a surge in protests, riots, armed conflict, and violence against civilians in many parts of Africa.
0: Finally, as students graduate from colleges and universities across the country, many schools are taking steps to silence pro-Palestinian voices at campus ceremonies, from canceling speakers to eliminating live speeches by students altogether. At the University of Michigan, the school's president issued a public apology after a professor delivered these remarks at commencement.
3: Sing for the pro-Palestinian student activists. Who have, over these past 2 years, opened our hearts to the injustice and inhumanity of Israel's war in Gaza.
0: We'll speak to a CUNY law school student and Rutgers professor, Nora Ericott. All that and more coming up. Welcome to Democracy Now!, democracynow.org, The War and Peace Report. I'm Amy Goodman. Iran says it's established a controlled maritime zone in the Strait of Hormuz that ships will not be able to transit without authorization from the newly created Persian Gulf Strait Authority. On Wednesday, Iran's Islamic Revolutionary Guard Corps said it had coordinated safe passage for 26 cargo ships and tankers, including the first shipment of Middle East oil to South Korea, since the U.S. and Israel launched strikes on Iran nearly 3 months ago. Iran is reportedly charging tolls of up to $2 million for passage through the strait to be paid in Chinese yuan or the cryptocurrency Bitcoin. Meanwhile, Iran's foreign ministry says it's reviewing the latest U.S. peace proposal after President Trump said he's willing to delay planned attacks on Iran for a few days while he awaits Iran's response. On Tuesday, Trump spoke by phone with Israeli Prime Minister Benjamin Netanyahu. Axios reports the Israeli leader left the meeting with his hair on fire after urging Trump to abandon diplomacy and resume bombing Iran. On Wednesday, Trump downplayed reports of friction between the two leaders and said Netanyahu would do whatever I want him to do, quote unquote.
4: I'm right now at 99% in Israel. I could run for prime minister. So maybe after I do this, I'll go to Israel, run for prime minister.
0: In Sudan, human rights monitors say an armed drone fired on a crowded market in West Kordofan province on Tuesday, killing 28 people and leaving dozens more wounded. Sudan's army denied the report, saying it doesn't target civilians or civilian infrastructure. The area is controlled by the rival Rapid Support Forces paramilitary group. Last week, the Global Food Insecurity Monitor, IPC, warned nearly 20 million people across Sudan face acute hunger this year, with more than 800,000 children at risk of severe malnutrition due to civil war, mass displacement, and collapsing food and health systems. The USS Nimitz carrier strike group arrived in the Southern Caribbean Wednesday, the same day the Justice Department unsealed murder charges against the 94-year-old former Cuban president Raul Castro. The indictment accuses Castro of ordering the shootdown of two small planes operated by the Cuban-American exile group Brothers to the Rescue in 1996. President Trump has repeatedly threatened military action against Cuba, imposing a fuel blockade that's triggered severe blackouts, food shortages, and economic collapse across Cuba. This is Cuba's Deputy Foreign Minister, Carlos Fernandez de Ocasio.
5: Esta acusación conlleva This accusation carries an additional threat, given the well-known dark practice of the United States using accusations like this to take military action against sovereign states. Their justification is not justice. It is the use of the immense military power that the United States government possesses. And it must be clear that any attempt to use this excuse for action against these comrades within Cuba will be met with fierce resistance from the Cuban people.
0: Israel is continuing attacks on Lebanon despite the U.S. brokered ceasefire that was recently extended through June. Lebanon's national news agency reports Israeli attacks on Wednesday killed at least 8 people, including 5 killed in an airstrike on a village near Nabatea. Meanwhile, Lebanon's health ministry says the death toll from an air raid on the town of Deir Hanoun and Nahr has risen to 14 killed and 3 wounded. The strike in southern Lebanon's Tyre district on Tuesday killed a family of 11, including 3 children, along with their parents and grandparents. Israeli settlers in the occupied West Bank have set up another illegal outpost in the Masafriyata district. On Wednesday, settlers backed by Israeli soldiers erected mobile homes surrounded by fortifications near Umm al-Khayr village. Such outposts are illegal under international law and violate Israeli zoning laws and court orders. Meanwhile, Palestinians in the city of Hahul say Israeli settlers attacked them with impunity Wednesday as Israeli soldiers looked on.
6: At 3 a.m., we were shocked when armed settlers assaulted us. They attacked the house, they burned 2 vehicles, and tried to burn a 3rd one. They also wrote racist graffiti on the walls. This happened with Israeli occupation forces in attendance.
0: In Gaza, Israeli drones and gunfire killed 4 more Palestinians and wounded several others over the last 24 hours. The WAHA news agency reports 2 Palestinians were killed in areas under Israeli military control in Rafah in southern Gaza. Another person was killed northeast of Khan Yunis, while a 4th was killed when an Israeli quadcopter drone dropped a bomb on a group of Palestinians in Beit Lahia in northern Gaza. Several others were injured in that attack. Israel's far-right national security minister Itamar Ben-Gvir posted a video of himself taunting hundreds of Global Samud flotilla activists who were abducted by Israel in international waters this week. The video shows dozens of men and women kneeling in rows with their foreheads to the ground and their hands zip-tied behind their back at the port of Ashdod. According to lawyers representing the flotilla, 3 activists were taken to the hospital as a result of Israeli violence. This is a portion of Ben-Gvir's video.
7: They came with much pride as big heroes. Look, look, see how they look now. Look, look at how they look now. Not heroes and not anything. Terror supporters. I tell Prime Minister Netanyahu, give them to me for much more time. Give them to us for the terrorist prisons. This is how it should look.
0: Ben-Gvir's video was roundly condemned around the world. Italy's Prime Minister Giorgia Meloni said, quote, it's inadmissible that these demonstrators, including many Italian citizens, are subjected to this treatment that violates human dignity, she said. Spain's foreign minister called Ben-Gvir's actions, quote, monstrous, disgraceful, and inhumane, unquote. It even drew criticism from U.S. Ambassador to Israel, Mike Huckabee, who described Ben-Gvir's behavior as despicable, saying the minister had, quote, betrayed the dignity of his nation, unquote. Huckabee's rare criticism came a day after the U.S. Treasury announced sanctions against organizers of the Gaza flotilla. Here in the United States, Elon Musk's private aerospace and artificial intelligence company, SpaceX, has confirmed plans to go public in what's likely to become the largest initial public offering in history. The plan could see SpaceX valuation reach $2 trillion, surpassing the 2020 IPO of the oil giant Saudi Aramco. It could see Elon Musk's majority stake in SpaceX rise in value to more than $600 billion, making him the first trillionaire in history. Meanwhile, OpenAI, the maker of ChatGPT, is set to file for an initial public offering in the coming weeks. The artificial intelligence company is valued at more than $850 billion by private investors and is working with Goldman Sachs and Morgan Stanley to prepare the paperwork. Separately, OpenAI rival Anthropic is preparing an IPO that could see its valuation top $1 trillion. Meta has sent layoff notices to about 8 1,000 workers, or 10% of the social media giant's workforce. Another 7,000 Meta workers will be reassigned to new artificial intelligence initiatives. The layoffs come just weeks after CEO Mark Zuckerberg confirmed in an all-hands meeting that Meta is using an artificial intelligence data tracking program to train an AI model that will replace many of its workers. A recording of Zuckerberg's comments was obtained by the news organization More Perfect Union.
8: So we're in a phase where basically the AI models learn from having really, from watching really smart people do things. And if you're trying to get it to be able to do certain capabilities, having it be able to observe really smart people doing those things is very important.
0: Vermont's independent Senator Bernie Sanders and Democratic Congressmember Summer Lee unveiled new legislation Wednesday to abolish super PACs, which allow corporations and wealthy individuals to spend an unlimited amount of money on U.S. elections. Their bill would cap super PAC donations from individuals at $5,000. This is Democratic Congressmember Lee.
9: But right now, we can take a step to ensure that super PACs, that super billionaires, are no longer able to buy our election. And we have to call it what it is. If we will have a democracy, we have to reject an oligarchy.
0: The late-night comedian Stephen Colbert signs off tonight on the final broadcast of The Late Show. Following his 11-year run on CBS, The Late Show had broadcast from Ed Sullivan Theater in Manhattan. Before him, it was Letterman, since 1993. Its cancellation came even though Colbert was consistently the top-rated late-night host. Last July, CBS cited financial reasons for canceling The Late Show as CBS parent company Paramount sought the Trump administration's support for a controversial merger with Skydance, and after Trump repeatedly called for Colbert to be fired. The merger was approved just 1 week after CBS announced Colbert's ouster. Colbert's late-night competitor on ABC, Jimmy Kimmel, said he will not record his own program today out of respect for Colbert's final show. Paramount Skydance is now seeking approval from the Trump administration to acquire Warner Brothers Discovery, which would give the company control of CNN, HBO, CBS, and other media properties as well. And in Bolivia, there are growing calls for the center-right president, Rodrigo Paz Pereira, to step down. For 2 weeks, demonstrations led by the Bolivian Workers' Central, peasant unions and miners have clashed with police in the capital, La Paz. Their blockade has led to empty markets and depleted reserves of medical supplies, including oxygen for hospital patients. The U.S. Deputy Secretary of State, Christopher Landau, characterized the protests as an ongoing coup d'etat. Bolivia is suffering its worst economic crisis in 40 years amidst fuel shortages and rising inflation. Bolivia's presidential spokesperson is claiming Evo Morales, Bolivia's former president, is fueling the protests, which Morales denies. This is a Bolivian miner who joined the protests.
10: We do not want dialogue or anything. We only want the resignation of the president no matter what. He leaves the good way or he leaves with social upheaval.
0: And those are some of the headlines. This is Democracy Now!, democracynow.org, The War and Peace Report. I'm Amy Goodman.
11: And I'm Nermeen Sheikh. Welcome to our listeners and viewers across the country and around the world. The Trump administration is advancing plans to increase the number of white South Africans it admits to the United States as refugees in the coming months. The proposal would see an additional 10,000 white South Africans resettled into the U.S., even as the Trump administration continues to block the entry of refugees from other countries. The U.S. has resettled just over 6,000 refugees between October and April, and all except three were from South Africa. Under Trump's new proposal, which was submitted to Congress, the U.S. would lift its record-low refugee admissions figure for the year from 7,500 to 17,500, with the additional openings reserved for Afrikaners. Trump has falsely claimed they face racial persecution and genocide. This is President Trump speaking last December.
1: It's a genocide that's taking place that you people don't want to write about, but it's a terrible thing that's taking place. And farmers are being killed. They happen to be white.
12: But whether they're white or black makes no difference to me. But white farmers are being brutally killed and their land is being confiscated in South Africa.
0: The claims of a white genocide and racial violence have been rejected by the UN Human Rights Office, among others. For more, we're joined by two guests. Lebohang Pekgo is a senior research fellow and political economist at the Trade Collective Think Tank and a professor of practice at the University of Johannesburg, joining us from Johannesburg. And in Washington, D.C., Sharif Ali joins us, president of the International Refugee Assistance Project, which is currently litigating a class action lawsuit challenging the Trump administration's dismantling of the United States refugee program. Let's begin with you, your lawsuit. Explain what it is. It will shock people to know, Sharif Ali, that 6,000 refugees have been accepted, incredibly record low number of refugees from around the world, but in fact, not from around the world. Only from South Africa, except for three. Can you explain what's going on? And now President Trump wants to lift the Trump administration cap, but only to allow in more white South Africans.
13: Yeah, thank you so much for having me. What I could explain is that on his day of inauguration, he issued an executive order to suspend the U.S. refugee admissions program. And we've been in litigation since with the Pasito versus Trump case to reopen this program, which is so vital. What's happening is not only that they're allowing just this one population coming into the U.S., but it's happening to impact the lives of thousands of other people who've went through years of vetting, who have went through years of persecution and violence and trying to find safety. For instance, there's been 12,000 people prior to this executive order that were conditionally approved for travel. Those are people that had sold all of their belongings. They are people who left their home. There are people now that don't know where they're going, and in fact, many of them are not even able to work in the countries of first asylum in which they reside in currently. There's also over 100,000 people that were also going forward with the process of resettling in the United States. Now they are stuck and they're in limbo while we are processing resettlement cases for white Afrikaners at a record pace. This program has never been a fast program, and it's being expedited for just this one population. What I could tell you is this is a very clear racism, where only one group that tends to be white is allowed in the country, while you have black, brown, people of Muslim origin and other nationalities and religious minorities are being told that they cannot come into this country.
11: And Dr. Pekgo, if you could respond to this proposal by Trump and actually explain what the situation is in South Africa, this claim of his that there is a white genocide and that white Afrikaners are being persecuted in the country.
14: Thank you, and to your guests as well. So I think that one of the things that we can agree on globally is that there is no white genocide in South Africa. And I think the irony that isn't lost on many of us is that this comes at a time when there is an actual genocide being purported upon, you know, several people across the Gaza Strip, Palestine, Iran, and so forth. And it also has to do, really, we need to situate this within a few things. One is the rehabilitation of white victimhood. This is also to do with the delegitimization of African sovereignty and black majority rule. It's also important that this is also linked to demographic panic and the global shift to the right, the alt-right replacement theory and so forth. And this leads to the kind of hostility of migration from the majority world, as my co-panelist has already illuminated. I think the danger of this is also that this links to very strong anti-black politics and anti-blackness, even though President Trump claims that he wouldn't care if they were black farmers. The truth is that in this country, there is crime and there are, you know, killings and murders and like in any country and anywhere in the world. One of the crises that we do have is certainly one of criminal justice and of criminal, you know, of crime statistics and high rates of the different sorts of social ills and social violences, those are not racialized. Those are to do with the economies of scale. Those are to do with exclusion. Those are to do with unemployment. Those are to do with people being desperate. And those are also to do with structural failures that we have inherited from the pre-1994 dispensation, which has meant that there are millions of people in this country who are not only unemployed but unemployable, who have never found a place for themselves in this economy. We also have a history of violence, which was state-sanctioned violence, by the way, and the way that our own personal politics, inter-party politics, reproduced that violence and was also oftentimes fomented by the invisible hand of the state. So to say that this is now coming down to a white genocide is also trying to rewrite history and trying to re-inscript the moral authority of our victory over settler colonialism as one that is something that is sinister. And that's the most egregious form of white revisionism.
11: Well, let's go to what the administration, what the South African president, Cyril Ramaphosa, said, refuting Trump's claims that white people are being persecuted in his country, calling it a, quote, completely false narrative. Speaking at the Africa CEO Forum in Abidjan, Côte d'Ivoire, Ramaphosa recounted a conversation he had with Trump about the situation in his country.
15: I had a conversation with President Trump on the phone, and he said, what's happening down there? And I said, President, what you've been told by those people who are opposed to transformation back home in South Africa is not true. And I added to him, I said, we were well taught by Nelson Mandela and other iconic leaders like Oliver Tambo on how to continue to build a united nation out of the diverse groupings that we have in South Africa. We're the only country on the continent where the colonizers came to stay, and we have never driven them out of our country. So they are staying, and they're making great progress. It's a fringe grouping that does not have a lot of support, that is anti-transformation and anti-change, that would actually prefer to see South Africa going back to apartheid type of policies.
11: So that's President Ramaphosa speaking last year. You mentioned, Dr. Peko, the ongoing genocide, the genocide that is in fact occurring and has occurred. If you could talk about the context in which the U.S., the Trump administration, has made this decision, namely South Africa's move in December 2023 to the International Court of Justice, initiating a genocide case against Israel. Was that relevant?
14: It's extremely relevant. I mean, I think we agree that there is no white genocide in South Africa. There is, however, a global machinery that continues to normalize imperial wars, occupation, and the suffering of black and brown people. And what we are seeing is that whiteness is being recast as endangered, while Palestinians and Syrians and Sudanese and Congolese and other people who are facing massive violences and displacement and dispossession are denied equal global sympathy. And clearly what South Africa's stand that the ICJ does is it tries to rehumanize and to recenter a moral and a judicial ethic around what humanity should be centering. And that is really to state that if we say never again, as people ourselves who were dispossessed, who were occupied, who were the first settler, the first apartheid state, per se, formally inscribed by, judicially. It is no doubt that certainly this seems to have come at a time when, in the same breath, there is a move towards the alt-right, the MAGA discourse, which is about replacement theory and which is absolutely about displacing the idea that anything other than whiteness is normative. President Trump and the Trump administration have made it very clear that they are very unhappy with ICE with our stand at the ICJ, which has now, of course, been accompanied. We've now been accompanied by several other countries. However, this will not be the end of it, because this is not just about South Africa versus the US. It is really about a human ethic. It is really about an anti-imperial ethic. And it's really about an ethic that should really place us at the center of a new form of internationalism and a new form of compassion, and also to really move away from the kind of bullying, imperial bullying, that seems to be taking place as re-inscripted by President Trump, and trying to then weaponize the stand that countries like South Africa have taken against the genocide, the real genocide that's taking place in Palestine.
0: Levon Peiko, I wanted to ask you about what's called the PayPal Mafia and the people who surround President Trump and Vice President J.D. Vance. You've got Peter Thiel, the South African, longtime J.D. Vance patron, educated in the South African town of Swakopmund, that at the time he lived there, incredibly racist, with Hitler's birthday celebrated, people greeting each other with Nazi salutes when Thiel was living there. And, of course, it was very similar to what we saw another South African, Elon Musk, do at one of those rallies where, you know, he had that stiff arm salute and everyone questioned, was this a Nazi salute? So you have Peter Thiel, you have David Sachs, and you have Elon Musk. These are the people that are very close to Trump and J.D. Vance. Talk about who he is informed by.
14: So, I mean, you're quite right. All of these, it's a really weird coincidence of history and geopolitics that he's happened to be surrounded by these tech apartheid bros, really. Peter Thiel, Elon Musk, David Sachs, Reid Hoffman as well, and all of whom have these different connections with South Africa, Southern Africa as well. It's really important because what they also represent is tech capital. They represent libertarianism. They represent a really rabid form of white nationalism. They also represent a form of rabid surveillance capital, surveillance politics, which is shrouded in this idea of statelessness and the idea that the state should not intervene entirely and too deeply into the business of business and corporate. But they also then link this with defense technology and really a putrid kind of anti-liberal libertarian politics, which purport again to be beyond politics. And yet all of them, have said things around so-called anti-wokeness, very, very problematic terminology. They have a hostility to regulation. They have an anti-DEI agenda. And we've seen Elon Musk trying to muscle his way and that Starlink thing of his into African markets, South African markets, as though we don't have Wi-Fi already. And they also push these really ugly civilizational decline narratives. And it's really problematic and troubling that none of them, as far as I know, are per se deeply rooted in political science or sociology or political philosophizing, which would give them such a strong grasp of this civilizational crisis. But they also speak to strong state politics when it protects capital or their own geopolitical interests. And a weird coincidence that these five apartheid tech bros happen to have configured around, Donald Trump.
11: Well, Sherif Ali, as the Trump administration increases, I mean, what was an unprecedented number that was so low of refugee admissions to the U.S., he's increasing this number only for white South Africans. Could you explain what the situation is of all of the refugees fleeing absolutely devastating conditions from Syria to the DRC to Afghanistan, and what their fate is in light of what the Trump administration has done and is continuing to do now with this increase exclusively for white South Africans?
13: Thank you. Their fate is changing on a daily basis, and the fact that their status is in limbo has created more uncertainty and ambiguity in their lives, and they're suffering. considerably. Their vulnerability levels are increasing at a very tremendous level. I was in Jordan and Lebanon in December, meeting with our teams and seeing and talking to our clients and learning about the work that they, the experiences that they're facing. Unfortunately, their vulnerability levels are increasing. So what you're seeing is that people who were planning on resettling and moving and finding safety have actually found themselves less employable, without work authorizations, without safety. In Jordan specifically, there was an increase in homelessness, which has led to further exploitation. People, especially women, are really at risk of sexual exploitation for favors to get them to serve, to be able to live their lives. This is increasing the level of trauma and difficulty that refugees and displaced people are facing. Now, as another example, we have, after the Afghans, the removal of the U.S. Efforts in Afghanistan, the Afghan allies who were meant to come to the U.S. through special immigrant visas have not been able to be processed and come to America. These are part of the exceptions that the Ninth Circuit required and Congress requires of the U.S. government to fulfill. People who are from religious minorities, people who have family that are refugees, people who are wartime allies. And yet now we have a group of Afghans in a camp in Qatar who are waiting to be resettled. And the rumor is that they will be resettled in the Democratic Republic of Congo, where they have no connection, where they have no relationship to the country, where they were not planning or to resettle there, and where there's currently a major Ebola outbreak. I just want to show you that there is a real disregard for the humanity of this. Over 117 million people in the world today are displaced. 45 million of them are refugees. America takes a fraction of those people into their country, into our country. And those people are now just left to fend for themselves in a society that's not helping them.
0: Sharif Ali, I want to thank you for being with us. President of IRAP, the International Refugee Assistance Program, which is currently suing the Trump administration over the dismantling of the U.S. refugee program. And Lepahong Peko, senior research fellow and political economist at the Trade Collective Think Tank, professor of practice at the University of Johannesburg, speaking to us from Johannesburg, South Africa. Coming up, a new study finds Trump's abrupt withdrawal of USAID funding has led to an increase in violence across Africa. Stay with us.

0: by Fatoumata Diarra at our Democracy Now! Studio. This is Democracy Now!, democracynow.org. I'm Amy Goodman with Nermeen Sheikh.
1: Did the abrupt defunding and dismantling of USAID, the decades-old U.S. humanitarian aid agency, have an impact on violence? Well, researchers sought to answer that question and examined data from across Africa. They've just published their results in the journal Science, concluding, quote, the abrupt withdrawal of USAID led to a significant and sustained increase in conflict across Africa's most USAID-dependent regions. Before it was shuttered by the Trump administration, the agency was the world's largest provider of aid, active in over 100 countries.
0: For more, we're joined by one of the study's authors. Austin Wright is Associate Professor of Public Policy at University of Chicago, co-author of the research article just out in Science headlined, Aiding Peace or Conflict, the Impact of USAID Cuts on Violence. If you could start off by explaining what you found, Professor Wright. This issue of the abrupt withdrawal of USAID led to a significant and sustained increase in conflict across Africa's most USAID-dependent regions. Can you elaborate?
2: Sure. So first off, thank you for having me and for amplifying the sobering findings of our research. You know, what we were able to do is to document, you know, information on the incidence of conflict activity, and that ranges from riots and protests to armed conflict to violence against civilians across more than 870 subregions in Africa. We're then able to link that with the location of where USAID was present and operational years ago, and leverage that information to understand the impact that the shutdown had. And indeed, as you mentioned already, what we find is a large increase in violence in the months immediately after the shutdown occurred. And unfortunately, although we're able to extend the data out only for a period of time, we have yet to find a significant reduction in those effects over time, which means they continue to accumulate even now.
1: Well, there have been a lot, Professor Wright, of inquiries and findings about the effects of the cuts in aid in USAID, but in humanitarian terms, but never in the context of violence. So what prompted this investigation?
2: Yeah, so that's an excellent point. You know, prior research, including some work that was published in The Lancet, has focused on measures like excess death, the impact of the shutdown of humanitarian relief on healthcare systems. And those are certainly important dynamics. But, you know, when USAID was initially conceived by John F. Kennedy, the aim there was an alternate version of putting America first, and that was creating the sort of economic and political opportunities for the rest of the world to flourish in the image of the U.S. And that includes the building of institutions and an explicit focus on stabilization. And so our project aimed at understanding another layer of those consequences of the cut, which was the conflict environment. And unfortunately, what we found is that that shutdown had these large effects. And to, you know, help your listeners and viewers understand what we mean by large effects, these are often double-digit percentage increases in the incidence, severity, and lethality of violence across Africa in the affected regions. And I would say that the only silver lining element here is that in the places where USAID's work was largely achieved, those areas were able to withstand the storm created by that shutdown. But unfortunately, in a lot of other regions, the project was not yet finished.
1: And did you make in the study, do you make a causal argument? In other words, that because the aid was cut, violence increased, or it was more of a correlation? In other words, the two happened to coincide, but you don't know precisely what the connection was or is.
2: Yes, this is the... You know, I think this is a really important question, and I would encourage everyone, especially these days, to be very skeptical of, you know, the facts that are shared. And what I can assure you is that although the paper itself is only a few pages, the work that went into assessing all of the alternate mechanisms that could have been driving this effect amounts to roughly a book that most of the readers aren't going to actually see. And what we can effectively rule out are a number of potential sources of bias that could, as you point out, have led this to be a correlation rather than a causal relationship. And so I think we're rather bullish, ultimately, that what we've identified is a credible effect of the timing of the shutdown on violence.
0: Austin Wright, we want to thank you so much for being with us, Associate Professor of Public Policy at the University of Chicago, co-author of the research article just out in Science Magazine, headlined Aiding Peace or Conflict, the Impact of USAID Cuts on Violence. Coming up, as students graduate from colleges and universities across the United States, many schools are taking steps to silence pro-Palestinian voices at campus ceremonies, from canceling speakers to eliminating live speeches by students and alum altogether. Stay with us.

0: Bradley Roy Parsons and Howard John Pierce. This is Democracy Now!, democracynow.org, The War and Peace Report. I'm Amy Goodman with Nermeen Sheikh.
1: As colleges and universities hold graduation ceremonies across the United States, many schools are attempting to silence pro-Palestinian voices from those commemorations, from canceling speakers to eliminating live student speeches altogether. This comes at a time of increasing repression of campus activism supporting Palestine. The group Palestine Legal recently revealed it now receives 300% more requests for legal help than it did before 2023, with the overwhelming majority of requests coming from students and college faculty.
0: Earlier this month, the University of Michigan's president issued a public apology after a professor, Derek Peterson, praised pro-Palestinian students during his commencement address. These are some of Professor Peterson's remarks.
2: Sing for Moritz Levy, the first Jewish professor at the University of Michigan. Appointed professor of French in 1896, he was to open the doors of this great university to generations of Jewish students who found in Ann Arbor a safe haven from the anti-Semitism of East Coast universities. Sing for the students of the Black Action Movement, whose members demanded a curriculum that would reflect the experience and identity of Black people in this country. Sing for the pro-Palestinian student activists. Who have, over these past 2 years, opened our hearts to the injustice and inhumanity of Israel's war in Gaza. The greatness of this institution does not only rest on the shoulders and on the accomplishments of our student athletes, who deserve all the congratulations we can offer them. But the greatness of this university rests also on the courage and the conviction of student activists who have pushed this university down the path toward justice.
1: That was University of Michigan Professor Derek Peterson. University President Domenico Grasso later called those remarks hurtful and insensitive to many members of our community. Separately, Rutgers University withdrew an invitation to the biotech CEO, Rami Elghandour, to give a graduation address. Last week, Elghandour recorded a video reading the speech he'd planned to give at the Rutgers Engineering School convocation.
3: Kindness is having empathy for others who may not have a voice. It's why I care so much and speak so often about so many issues that don't directly impact me. I've spoken up about ICE, Palestine, Black lives, abortion, and gender equity. It's why I got into the film business and I'm supporting stories to amplify the voice of the voiceless, like Hind Rajab. And of all these topics, I've only received pushback on Palestine. Multiple attempts to censor me or get me fired. Totally a coincidence the speech was canceled over Palestine, right? But it's also the topic where I received the most support by far. I refuse to yield because I believe in the cause. And like Superman, I believe in truth, justice, and the American way.
0: That was biotech CEO Rami Elghandour reading the graduation speech he was disinvited from giving at Rutgers. We're joined now by two guests. Noura Erekat is a Palestinian human rights attorney and a professor at Rutgers University. This week, she helped organize a people's convocation for Palestine, where Rami Elghandour spoke. We're also joined by Shivani Desai, a graduating member of CUNY Law School Class of 2026 and a member of CUNY Law Students for Justice in Palestine. For the third year in a row, CUNY Law School will have no student graduation speakers. I want to begin with Professor Noura Erekat. So this, we covered this controversy last week. We had the CEO, Rami Elghandour, in our studio where he had just been canceled, his address to the Rutgers Engineering School. But then talk about the alternative ceremony you set up and what this meant, the thousands, tens of thousands of students who wrote objecting, not to mention the faculty groups and so many faculty at Rutgers.
4: Good morning, Amy, and thank you so much. Yes, we organized a people's convocation for Palestine. We organized it in 9 days to be able to celebrate all of our students and not just the few students who the administration and the Board of Governors decided whose feelings mattered more than the material conditions our students are enduring. Rutgers has 70,000 students across 3 campuses. About 10% of those students are Muslim. Something like 15% are Arab, Palestinian, and Muslim. Thousands of our students are immigrants, asylum seekers. They are of Black descent, Latinx origin. They are a diverse population who together constitute the many who are opposed to genocide. Rutgers is the largest public school in New Jersey and should be representative of that population. And in this instant, when Rami would have spoken for thousands of those students, the university decided to prioritize the feelings of a few in a OPOC process for which there was no due process or review. The student, the faculty senate issued a censure of the dean. The union issued a resolution demanding the reinstatement of Rami. The School of Engineering collected 1,300 plus letters. Professor Troy Shinrod, a professor of engineering, attempted to deliver those letters to the School of Engineering, and police, almost a dozen police, blocked him from entering his own building. They are telling us that democracy doesn't matter and won't work here. And this continues a legacy at Rutgers. In 2024, our Center for Islamic Life at Rutgers, New Jersey also happens to be the 4th largest populations of Muslims in the United States. The Center for Islamic Life was vandalized. Islamic objects were vandalized and destroyed. The Palestinian flag was stolen. Have you heard about it? There was no media hullabaloo over it. There were no Senate hearings over it. In fact, our former president, Jonathan Holloway, during the Senate hearings was not asked about that, but only asked about anti-Semitism. And he didn't raise that concern. So our alternative convocation was a refusal to submit to this dictate in this moment that's telling us that democracy doesn't matter. Our students are being told that your families, your Palestinian families are expected to suffer and die, and you should be okay with it. One of our graduates, Dr. Omar Abu Atiyeh, who was the 2025 Rhodes Scholar, the 2026 Truman Scholar, Rutgers is so proud of him. They have blasted his face everywhere, including at Newark International Airport, has family in Gaza. And he told us at the alternative convocation that Rutgers wants his excellence, but not him. I am a full professor at Rutgers. My cousin Ahmed was assassinated and killed at an illegal checkpoint in 2020. His body continues to be held in a freezer at Greensburg Forensic Institute, associated with Tel Aviv University. Rutgers has an MOU with Tel Aviv University. They are telling me that they want my excellence without me being able to protest this cruelty, this depravity that happens against my own family. This also reflects the fact that Rutgers has mobilized the students in 2024, 80% of them voted for divestment from Tel Aviv to end the MOU with Tel Aviv University, to disinvest from corporations that are invested in death making and apartheid and in genocide. The faculty union and the adjunct union voted by 58% for divestment. The fact that they are telling us that democracy doesn't matter should scare everyone. This is not just about Palestine, but they are telling us that there is a future they want to mold, and we cannot participate in forging that future. In this moment, We have actually worked tirelessly to create these conditions. And now because they can't play with us, so to speak, in this open playground of free speech, of democratic participation, they want to subvert it altogether. We are not the lowest hanging fruit as Palestinians. We are the canary in the coal mine. We are the Trojan horse to bring in these policies that will affect everyone. As your other student will tell you now, not only did CUNY Law cancel the three speakers, but NYU this year canceled 13 plus culture identity graduations. University of Texas Austin has dismantled Black studies, women's studies, as well as Latinx programming. Again, Palestinians here are the front line, not the lowest hanging fruit.
1: So, Shivani Desai, you are a graduating member of CUNY Law School of the City University of New York. Yes. CUNY Law has not had a student speaker at commencement for 3 years in a row. Correct. You'll be graduating, in fact, today, just a couple of hours from now. Could you explain what's been happening there, why there hasn't been a student speaker at graduation, and what's going to happen today at your ceremony?
5: Yes, definitely. Thank you so much for having me. So, of course, I'm going to graduation right after this, and this will be the third graduation and commencement ceremony in a row where we do not have a student speaker, we do not have a faculty speaker, and we do not have a live stream commencement. So CUNY Law not only denied us of the chance to hear from a fellow classmate that we would democratically elect to hear about their vision for our work and the world, they also denied us of our chance to hear from mentors that we find brilliant that we want to hear from through the faculty speech. And they denied us from a live stream commencement so that people who come from diaspora and collectivist communities could share this moment with their family across the world. They took all of that away from us, and they took that away specifically because of Palestine repression.
0: I want to say, Shivani, that you are wearing your graduation gown. Yes. And your stole, and that stole says Palestine on it. You're going to graduation right from our broadcast?
5: Yes. I'm going straight to graduation from this broadcast. And, you know, the reason I'm here and I'm so excited and passionate to speak is that I'm representing a large and vast coalition across the graduating class of 2026 and across the other years of our grade, because we entered school in the fall of 2023. We entered school, and this iteration of the genocide following decades of occupation began. We were 1Ls when the genocide began. We were 1Ls when we faced brutalization at the encampment. We were in our second year when we watched green card holders and student visa holders get arrested and detained for their Palestine speech. And we were in our third year when we watched this ICE escalate its reign of terror across this country and watch the NYPD face more brutalization. We have been through a lot of brutalization, and we know that our school and our country is funding Israel's war crimes and genocides. CUNY Law has blood on its hands. It has money in Lockheed Martin, Northrop Grumman, and other corporations and companies that are war profiteers and weapons manufacturers. And so we don't consent to our tuition dollars going to this genocide. We have never consented to it. CUNY Law and across the CUNY system, they have tried to silence us. One thing we want to note is that CUNY Law is just one example of repression across CUNY. So across the CUNY system, we've seen this kind of silencing of Palestinian activism. At City College, Hadika had her senior year stolen from her for her leadership in Palestine activism. At Brooklyn College, the Students for Justice in Palestine chapter is facing arbitrary Henderson rules and protest rules that only affect them. At the College of Staten Island, the valedictorian is a Palestinian, and they had their speech revoked as well. And then there are four faculty members that were fired for their speech in support of Palestine, and they have also been facing a lot of retaliation. Three of them are back, but we're still waiting for one more.
0: And I wanted to say, talking about professors speaking out, following up on the clip we played of Professor Derek Peterson at the University of Michigan, looking at the publication Inside Higher Ed, they said, Professor Peterson said university officials knew he would mention pro-Palestinian protests during his speech. While drafting it, he incorporated

0: as we begin to wrap up.
1: Yeah, Amy, you know, I think it's really important to bring this back to why this matters, which are the conditions in Gaza, right? We're 7 months out from the so-called ceasefire, where 2.1 million Palestinians continue to be encaged. The majority of them, some 77%, are reliant on food aid for survival. Most of them live in emergency housing. 640,000 students, children, do not have access to education. And yet we are being told, the BOP just submitted a report to the Security Council that tells them, you know, we can't rebuild anything until Hamas disarms. I mean, the world is upside down. And as Professor Maya Mekdashi has repeatedly said on campus, the university is literally asking us not to teach this. We are asked to betray the empirical record, including the one on genocide and apartheid. And we refuse to do that.
0: And Professor Arakuk, before we go, you have family that attends the largest mosque in San Diego, the mosque that was just shot up with three men, including the beloved security guard who had eight children himself, was killed.
1: That's my mama's mosque. That's my grandma's mosque, who was born in 1937 before Israel was established. That's my uncles and aunties. Those are my cousins. And we are so grateful that that shooter didn't come on a Friday, and so distraught that this happened, where they were aiming to massacre children. And yet even the response to that is inadequate. And there is a direct line between the dehumanization of Palestinians, who we cannot fight for their lives and argue against genocide and agitate for a better future, and the dehumanization of these children and of our families, because state, society, and media is normalizing it. The only censor in Congress happened against Rashida Tlaib, Honorable Rashida Tlaib, for her advocacy for Palestine. And yet Randy Fine, who has compared Muslims to dogs, has gone held unaccountable. These things matter. Here is there. And so that is why we continue to agitate.
0: Professor Noor Arakuk, we have to leave it there. Palestinian human rights attorney, professor at Rutgers University, author of Justice for Some, Law and the Question of Palestine. And Shivani Desai, graduating member of the CUNY Law School class of 2026, a member of CUNY Law Students for Justice in Palestine. Congratulations for all your accomplishments. That does it for our show. A very happy birthday to Tamari Astudio. I'll be broadcasting from Denver, Colorado tomorrow. Steal the Story, Please. The film about Democracy Now's 30-year history will be at the C Cinema in Denver, as well as in Boulder. And I hope to see people in both places. I'm Ramin Shaikh.

0: It's a beautiful day in this neighborhood, a beautiful day for a neighbor. Would you be mine? Could you be mine? It's a neighborly day in this beauty wood, a neighborly day for a beauty. Would you be mine? Could you be mine? I have always wanted to have a neighbor just like you. I've always wanted to live in a neighborhood with you. So let's make the most of this beautiful day. Since we're together, we might as well say, would you be mine? Could you be mine? Won't you be my neighbor? Won't you please? Won't you please? Please won't you be my neighbor?
1: Good morning, Grand County and beyond. The time is 7 a.m. on the 21st day of May, and you're listening to KFFR Winter Park at 88.3 FM. 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Before we get into my show, let's talk

Talk a little bit about the weather. It's about 26 degrees out there this morning. If your car is parked outdoors, get out there a little early. You're going to need to scrape. But the high today is 54 with a low of 29, 85% chance that we're going to see more moisture today, folks. So hopefully that's going to be true. We'll take every bit we can get. But starting tomorrow, high of 54, low of 31, just a 6% chance of moisture. Saturday, high of 58. Low of 37, 7% chance of moisture. Sunday, high of 62, low of 40, 39% chance that we're going to start to see some moisture come back in. And then on Monday, a high of 61, the holiday, low of 41 with a 48% chance that we'll see something. And that'll kind of go right into Tuesday, and after that, mid-60s next week. So it looks like we're going to have a beautiful holiday weekend ahead of us. You are about to board the Winter Park Express for the morning mystery tour. So happy to have you here. You're riding the rails with Conductor Joe. The premise of the show is a virtual train ride. We travel through different parts of the country featuring music of that region. Occasionally we even go overseas. We did that last week when we jump on Grand Airways, but we're not going to do that today. We're going to stick right around here. We're going to visit Nebraska, Iowa, and Illinois. Thanks for joining me as I'm conducting music shore to shore, border to border, and beyond. If you're aware of an artist from those states that I just mentioned, both, please feel free to make a writer request at 970-726-5337. Your ticket has been punched. Please make sure you stay clear of the platform doors. Get comfy and enjoy the ride. All aboard. First stop, Spalding, Nebraska.

I'm Paul Glazer. Put another log on the fire. One of my favorite songs to play around a campfire, for sure, and I play it down in Kremlin Cliffview once in a while, too. That was written by Shel Silverstein. And Tom Paul, he originally released that on his 1974 solo album, Take the Singer with the Song. But it was re-released in 1976, and that's how I got to know it, on the compilation album Wanted, the Outlaws. He did that with Waylon Jennings and Willie Nelson and Jesse Coulter in the bicentennial year. That was our stop in Spalding. We're going to keep making our way down the tracks. Going to make a couple stops here in Lincoln before we get to Omaha.

0: Well, that song had a lot of false endings, did it not? That was Matthew Sweet, Sick of Myself, off his 1995 album, 100% Fun. Before that, we caught up with James Valentine. He wrote with that song with Adam Levine. It was called She Will Be Loved, off their 2002 album, Songs About Jane, Maroon 5. That was our two stops in Lincoln, but before we keep rolling down the tracks, we do got to hear a little something from the folks that make the wheels go around.
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0: Thanks for riding the rails with me this morning. I'm Conductor Joe, and we're making our way through Nebraska. Let's hang out here in Omaha for a little bit. We're going to catch up with a band called 311. Something Nick Hexum wrote for their band was on their 2001 album From Chaos, Amber.

0: That was Elliot Smith. Between the Bars off his self-titled 1997 album. Before that, our first stop, or it wasn't our first stop, I guess that was our second stop in Omaha, Manaheim Steamroller, Dolphins and Whales Come to Sea. I thought that was beautiful, and I love the ocean sounds. If you're just waking up, I hope that was a pleasant way to wake up. That's off their 1986 album, Fresh Air 6. So glad to have you riding the rails with me this morning, but we do have to hear a little something from the folks that moved the coal from the tender to the firebox.
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0: It's just about 7:30 a.m. We're pushing it anyway, getting close. It is 30 degrees outside with very sunny skies. So it's a beautiful Thursday morning. You're riding rails with Conductor Joe. I'm so happy to have you aboard for the morning mystery tour on Winter Park Express. We're going to keep making our way here through Nebraska, make one more stop, and then find our way to Iowa. We're going to catch up with Peter Buffett. He put this on his 2004 album, Spirit the Seventh Fire. Peter won many Grammys. His dad is Warren Buffett, but Warren, he's an investment guru and multi-billionaire, but he always said he's leaving all his money to charity, and I admire that. And so Peter has make his own way. But so this is Peter Buffett. Something I love because it has that Native American influence, and that's what Peter focused on. An Eagle Above off his 2004 album, Spirit, the Seventh Fire. After that, we're going to find our way to Sioux City. All aboard.
6: Knowledge is inherent in all things. The world is a library, and its books are the stones, leaves, grass, brooks, and the birds and animals that share with us the storms and blessings of the earth. We learn to do what only the student of nature ever learns, and that is to feel beauty.

0: Oh, that was written by the great Chuck Berry. Roll Over Beethoven, that was the Bel Airs doing it. A single they released in 1961. The song was really inspired by Chuck's sister Lucy, who used to monopolize the piano to play classical music when they were growing up. Well, that's certainly not what Chuck did. Before that, we heard something that Tommy Bolin wrote for his band Deep Purple. He was a guitarist with Joe South wrote that. I gotta take that back. Hush, off their 1968 album, Shades of Deep Purple. That song actually came from an old African-American spiritual song, which included the line, "Hush, I thought I heard Jesus calling my name." Well, they did a great job of it. I remember the first time I saw Deep Purple was in Alpine Valley, Wisconsin, and there was a laser show. It was also the first laser show I ever saw. And a friend of mine might say he was under the influence. But Kevin, every time the laser would come out into the crowd, Kevin would duck. He thought he was going to get cut by the laser. Let's keep making our way through Iowa before we hit the top of the hour. Actually, it is quarter till the hour. Let's hear a little something from the folks that keep us rolling down the tracks before we do that.
1: 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Individuals who were previously signed up for Code Red will not be automatically enrolled in Grand County Alerts.
0: That is an important thing to do, folks. Make sure we all are registered for that before the real summer season hits. Thank goodness we would get a lot of rain, but in case it dries up again here, we're going to quickly go into fire danger. But let's hear what's going on in the world of fishes.
2: It's time for the Grand County Fishing Report, week of May 18th, 2026. The weather has been a roller coaster ride this past week, but the fishing has not slowed down one bit. Lake trout action has remained hot and has been the star of the show. Expecting a busy weekend on the water, hope everyone has a fun, safe, fish-filled holiday weekend. Lake Granby, Stillwater Boat Ramp is open 6 a.m. to 8 p.m. Water temperature is in the low 50s. Lake trout fishing is hot. Target 40 to 70 foot depths with 3-inch natural colored tube jigs. Grand Lake, boat ramps are open 6 a.m. to 8 p.m. Fishing for all species is very good. Target the inlet areas along the edges of the moving water with silver and pink spoons or a brown woolly bugger for the fly anglers for a good action. Fraser River at Tabernash is flowing at 41 CFS. Good rainbow and brown trout action on coronamids and foamback emergers. Keep an eye out for those afternoon hatches and tie on that dry fly. That concludes today's report. Good luck out there, anglers. The Fishing Report is sponsored by Fishing with Bernie Guide Service. 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
0: We're going to keep making our way across Iowa. Let's make a stop here in Sibling on our way to Shenandoah. Patty Larkin, she put this on her 1993 album, Angels Running. She gives a wonderful live show, by the way. But this is kind of a cute song. I told him my dog wouldn't run.

Everly Brothers. Bye Bye Love. 1957, they put that out as a single. But that was written by Boudelot and Felice Bryant. They're their first, that couple was the first ones that moved to Nashville just to write songs. I thought that was kind of interesting. That was our stop in Shenandoah. We're going to keep rolling down the tracks here, but as we do, we're going to make a stop here in Wall Lake and then Clarinda. And both of those are going to kind of be the Yutz Cut of the week. The first one, Andy Williams did this for a movie, Love Story. The producer, he didn't like the original lyrics that Francis Lai and Carl Sigman wrote to the song. He felt they were too sexually suggestive, and Carl was really upset because he read the whole script and had it all down, and he thought it was a beautiful song, and it made him really mad, and he went to bed mad, woke up the next morning, and cooled down and said, all right, he looked at his wife and said, where do I begin?

That one was from my mom. Glenn Miller Orchestra, Chattanooga Choo Choo, written by Matt Gordon and Harry Warden for the 1941 film Sun Valley Serenade. They allegedly wrote that while traveling from the Southern Railway's Birmingham special train, although it really, they made up all the stops. They made up a lot of the song, which we all do as songwriters. We take privilege in throwing in our own little bits of that. Let's see. My mom and dad, you know, they met at the Cinderella Ballroom at the Glenn Miller Orchestra, and that's why I wanted to make sure I played that for them. We have reached the top of the hour. It is 8:01 a.m., and what's going on in the weather? Well, today, the high is 54, the low is 29, about 85% chance that we are going to see some kind of showers out there. Looking to see what is the temperature out there right now. It's about 30 degrees, so it's warming up for sure. Tomorrow, high of 54, low of 31, only a 6% chance of rain. So it's going to be a beautiful day, as will Saturday, be a high of 58, a low of 37. Not much of a chance of rain there either. But going into Sunday, we start to get more chances of rain again. High of 62 with a low

Low of 40, so it's going to warm up a little bit with a 39% chance of precipitation. And on Monday, a high of 61 with a low of 41, 48% chance that we're going to see some moisture. And that'll go into Tuesday, and after that, we start to go into the mid-60s. So starting to feel a little more like summer. We got a very early Memorial Day this year, so it's kind of weird. But let's see, what else we got going on here? Let's see. 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Presented by Grand County and the Colorado District, this is free public information event, and it includes updates on river flows, local water projects, and major water issues affecting western Colorado. 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I'm so happy to have you riding with me. I am Conductor Joe, and you're riding the Winter Park Express for the Morning Mystery Tour. Today we're making our way. We were in Nebraska, and we're making our way through Iowa, and we're going to continue to do that. We're going to catch up with C.W. McCall here in Audubon. All aboard.

cab over Pete with a reefer on and a Jimmy hauling hogs. We was heading for Bear on I-10 about a mile out of Shaky Town. I says, Pigpen, this here's a rubber duck, and I'm

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But there's a roadblock up on the Cloverleaf, and them bears was wall to wall. Yeah, them Smokies as thick as bugs on a bumper. They even had a bear in the air. I says,

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We tore up all our swindle sheets and left them setting on the scales. By the time we hit that shy town, them bears was getting smart. They'd brought up some reinforcements from the Illinois National Guard. Yeah, there was armored cars and tanks and jeeps and rigs of every size. Them chicken coops was full of bears and choppers filled the skies. Well, we shot the line and we went for broke with 1,000 screaming trucks and 11 long-haired friends of Jesus in a chartreuse microbus.

was Chuck Pyle. Colorado, that was our last stop in Iowa, Newton. Called Chuck the Zen Cowboy. That was off his 1998 album, Keeping Time by the River. Before that, we heard C.W. McCall, and he was actually backed by Mannheim Steamroller on that version of Convoy. He originally released it in 1975 on an album called Black Bear Road. Mannheim Steamroller, they re-released it in 2003 on an album called American Spirit. C.W. McCall is not a real person. He was a creator that character that was created by Bill Fries and the Mannheim Steamroller founder, Chip Davis. Although Bill, he really had some musical ability and he showed some promise there, but he chose to pursue graphic art, which eventually led him to work for an advertising agency, and that's where he met Chip. And together they created this character, C.W. McCall, to promote a local bakery called the Old Home Bakery, Old Home Bread Company. And the character, he was a trucker who spent much of his time at this diner that they called the Old Home Filler Up and Keep On Trucking Cafe. The radio campaign was so successful that they wrote this whole song about it, Old Home Bread Company. That's a real company in Iowa. And of course, that's how they came up with Convoy. We're going to keep rolling down the tracks here. Our first stop in Illinois is going to be to catch up with Cheap Trick. Rick Nielsen wrote this one. Title track off their fourth album released in 1979, Dream Police.

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2: We're going to make a stop here in Evanston before we hit Chicago, because we'll be hanging out in Chicago for a long time. Eddie Vedder is from Evanston. He wrote this for his first solo album for the movie Into the Wilderness. I think it's an absolutely beautiful song. Mr. Eddie Vedder, rise.

You're riding the Winter Park Express with Conductor Joe for the morning mystery tour. Next stop, Chicago. All aboard!

0: That was the Fruit Bats. Humbug Mountain Song. Eric D. Johnson, lead singer, he wrote that one for their 2016 album, Absolute Loser. And our first stop in Chicago, we caught up with Jeff Tweedy in a band he had called Wilco, I'm the Man Who Loves You, their 2002 album, Yankee Hotel Foxtrot. Both great songs. We'll be hanging out here in Chicago for some time, but we are reaching the bottom of the hour. And it's a little time to hear a little something from the folks that keep us rolling down the tracks.
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0: You're riding the rails with Conductor Joe. See, it is 8:31 a.m. And let's see, what is the temperature out there? See if I can pull that up real quick. It is about 30 degrees, it says. But it hasn't gone up very much in the last half hour. So it's a beautiful bluebird morning. I'm happy to have you riding the rails with me. We're making our way through Chicago. We're going to catch up with Dennis DeYoung. Something that he wrote for his wife, Suzanne. They started dating in high school, and he thought she was a true lady who carried herself with class. Must still think that, because they've been married for 56 years. Off their 1973 album, Styx 2, Lady.

kind of a drag. That was Buckinghams. Jim Holvey, a friend of the band, he wrote that. It was the title track off their 1967 album. We continue to make our way here through Chicago. We're going to catch up with Billy Corgan. He wrote this, came up with the idea anyway, when he was driving down a road near his town on a really rainy night. He was sitting at a traffic light. He was in high school, and he was kind of torn between being a kid and an adult and the responsibilities of being an adult, like owning a car and having a job, while still being a dependent on his parents. He said it kind of made him emotionally, as he sat at that red light, he thought it's kind of like feeling of waiting for something to happen, not being quite there yet, but it's just around the corner. So he wrote this song about it. 1979, it came out on their album Melancholy and Infinite Sadness, The Smashing Pumpkins, 1979.

0: Curtis Mayfield, pusher man off his 19... Oh, I'm sorry, that was Sam Cooke. We're gonna catch up with Curtis here in a minute. A change is going to come off his 1965 album, Shake. Sam, he wrote that as a protest song towards the civil rights movement that was taking place in the mid-60s. And I'd like to think we made some progress there, but I don't know. But he was really inspired to write that by Dylan's song, Blowing in the Wind. Some of the lyrics were actually a true life event, an incident that happened where Sam and some of his friends were arrested for disturbing the peace after they were denied rooms at a motel in Shreveport, Louisiana, simply because they were black. Sam Cooke, what a great singer, great artist, great writer. It is 8:46 a.m., and hey, we got to hear a little something that's from the world of the fishes.
1: It's time for the Grand County Fishing Report, week of May 18th, 2026. The weather has been a roller coaster ride this past week, but the fishing has not slowed down one bit. Lake trout action has remained hot and has been the star of the show. Expecting a busy weekend on the water, hope everyone has a fun, safe, fish-filled holiday weekend. Lake Granby, Stillwater Boat Ramp is open 6 a.m. to 8 p.m. Water temperature is in the low 50s. Lake trout fishing is hot. Target 40 to 70 foot depths with 3-inch natural colored tube jigs. Grand Lake, boat ramps are open 6 a.m. to 8 p.m. Fishing for all species is very good. Target the inlet areas along the edges of the moving water with silver and pink spoons or a brown woolly bugger for the fly anglers for a good action. Fraser River at Tabernash is flowing at 41 CFS. Good rainbow and brown trout action on coronamids and foamback emergers. Keep an eye out for those afternoon hatches and tie on that dry fly. That concludes today's report. Good luck out there, anglers. The Fishing Report is sponsored by Fishing with Bernie Guide Service. Learn more at fishingwithbernie.com.
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0: As I just said, we're hanging out here in Chicago, and we're going to catch up with Curtis Mayfield. Something that he wrote for a 1972 movie called Superfly. He wrote it about what he thought the issues that were plaguing the inner cities of America. The Pusher Man, the second track, it takes on drug dealing, and he wrote it from the perspective of both the seller, whom, from his perspective, he thought, sometimes they can't get out of the game. They're kind of stuck in it. They want out, but they can't get out. And at the same time, he wrote it from the perspective of the buyer and why they were using it. And so kind of an interesting background to that song. Off his 1972 release for the Superfly movie soundtrack, Mr. Curtis Mayfield, Pusher Man.

Herbie Hancock. Rocket. Got a couple firsts with that. It was the first jazz track to be played on MTV, kind of jazz R&B, and they won a Grammy for the best R&B instrumental with that song. It was also the first song to feature scratching. That's what was that noise that we heard kind of to the hip-hop beat. Kind of caught on. First time a lot of people heard that outside of hip-hop, I guess. So Herbie Hancock, he wrote that with Bill Laswell. Put it on his 1983 album, Future Shock. We have reached the top of the hour. It is just about 9 a.m., and it is 35 degrees in the beautiful Fraser Valley. Today, the high is 54 with a low of 29 tonight. 85% chance that we're going to see moisture again. It looks like late afternoon, around 4 o'clock. So get all your stuff done before that. Tomorrow, a high of 54, low of 31. Not much of a chance of rain tomorrow or Saturday. A high of 58, low of 37. And on Sunday, high of 62, low of 40. Rain starts to sneak back in. 39% chance of rain that day. Monday, a high of 61, low of 41, and a 48% chance that we're going to see some more moisture come in. And that kind of leads right into Tuesday, and after that, we go into the mid-60s. You are riding the rails with Conductor Joe for the Morning Mystery Tour on the Winter Park Express. I'm so happy to have you aboard this morning. We are making our way through Illinois, and let's see here once. We are going to make a stop here to catch up with Buddy Guy. No, Buddy's not really from Chicago, but he has a place there called Buddy's. And it's a great blues club if you ever get there. We're going to do one here that John Hyatt wrote. He actually wrote about his third wife, so John's had a number of those. He said the song kind of came out about inclement weather, which we've had a lot of that, but a good thing. He said it's a song about what's good about trouble. If you can't make something good out of trouble, then he said it's just trouble. It also took on a new meaning during Hurricane Katrina when it devastated New Orleans in 2005. The lyric of the hurricane striking the area became quite real, and many found strength in the song as they worked to recover through that. We're going to do Buddy Guy's version, that title track off his 1993 album, and he asked his friend Bonnie Raitt to join him. Feels like rain.

0: That was Survivor, The Search is Over, written by Jim Peterik and Frankie Sullivan for their 1984 album, Vital Signs. Before that, we heard the Plain White Tees, 1, 2, 3, 4. Tom Higginson wrote that song for their 2008 album, Big Bad World. We are hanging out in Chicago, and it's coming up till a quarter after the hour. I want to make sure you know this, that the Town of Fraser's Downtown Development Authority Board is looking for new board members to help shape and support the future of downtown Fraser. 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
0: Got a big weekend ahead of us. I'm looking forward to it. I'm going to go camping and catch a little festival down towards Castle Rock, but that's not what the weekend is really about. So as we come to our perfect prime cut of the week, I want to do this one. John said when he wrote this song, it really wasn't about one particular person. It was about all his buddies who came back from Vietnam, and he had served in the Army. And at that time, all the Vietnam songs were protest songs. And John said that he just didn't feel that way about it. And he said he wanted to write something that was different for the right cause. And he didn't really remember any other songs that talked about the soldiers at all. And he came up with the chorus first, and he decided he liked the part where it said, "There's a hole in Daddy's arm." Said he had this picture in his mind of a little girl, like little orphan Annie, shaking her head back and forth while a rainbow of money goes into her daddy's arms. I think that he invented this character of Sam Stone as a storyline just to get around that chorus. He said when all his buddies came home, it changed him. They weren't the same. He was trying to explain that to himself when he was trying to write the song. He said he really wasn't a protester. He had been raised on people like John Wayne and big films about World War II, but he felt while he was serving, Vietnam was kind of the opposite of that. I'm going to add a little story of my own. During the pandemic, I was not able to go down and play at Cliffview. Once a month, I go play at Cliffview for the residents down there. And I wasn't able to do it all winter, that whole winter, because of COVID. And when spring rolled around, I said, you know, maybe we could think about doing something outside. And the director down there thought it was a great idea. There was a gentleman that would come down to hear me play once in a while, and you could kind of picture him as he was always kind of looking up towards the sky. He always had a veteran's hat on. And usually had quite a bit of drool coming down on the front of his shirt. And when he'd come in to hear me play, I didn't even know that he really knew what was happening. But when I went back there to play for this particular summer day, he walked up to me, shuffling, and looked at me, made me kind of nervous. And he said, I want you to play that song. There's a hole in Daddy's arm. I did it in tears. John Prine, not all the veterans pass in the war. Some never actually defeated, even when they get home. John Prine, Sam Stone.

0: It was Drew Dvorak. He is a Chicago boy that moved to Evergreen. He released as a single in 2021, More Love. He's going to be here in the studio doing our Blue Spruce show on May 28th from 4 to 5 p.m. So that'll be a lot of fun. I intend on coming down to catch that. Drew Dvorak, hope you can too. 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
2: Friday the 22nd is also my 27th wedding anniversary and informs museum celebrations and a variety of library events.
1: Cottage Court Museum hosts their annual Volunteers Breakfast from 8:30 to 10 a.m., inviting anyone who has volunteered or wants to become a tour guide docent in the future.
2: The Moffett Railroad Museum presents their summer opening from 10 to 4 over the weekend, and my first kiss was in the Moffett Tunnel.
1: The Fraser Valley Library presents guided registration for Grand County Alerts from 11:30 to 12:30. There will also be Fourth Friday Game Time from 1 to 3. Then the library's Horror Book Club discusses comedic horror-themed books from 3 to 4.
2: Oh, the horror of that. Saturday the 23rd showcases Spring Cleaning, a local author, and a variety of summer openings.
1: There will be a recycling drop-off available from 9 a.m. to 12 p.m. at the Grand Lake Car Wash and at the Country Ace Hardware in Granby until dumpsters are full.
2: Juniper Library hosts their May Book Study from 10 to 11, reading Bloody Grand with the local author Katie Galley joining virtually.
1: The Fraser Valley Elementary Pack presents the fourth annual Cow Pie Bingo Fundraiser from 11 to 5 at the Fraser Rodeo Grounds with family activities, music, and more to support students and staff.
2: The new Grand Spirit Maker Space has their grand opening in Grand Lake from noon until 2. Saturday afternoon.
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2: Oh my gosh, the Rendezvous Event Center hosts the Memorial Day weekend event. 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He's amazing.
1: It's comedy night at the house, and the Grand Arts Council brings in nationally touring comedians Stephanie McHugh and Vinny Montez, performing from 7 till 9 at the Grand Lake Community House.
2: Devil's Crap opens up with a Friday dance party led by DJ Sansa, starting at 9 and going till midnight.
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2: From local networking to businesses reopening up, this weekend is full of warm connections. That was your community calendar. I'm DJ Foxy.
1: And I'm DJ Queen Bee, saying,
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0: You are listening to KFFR. I'm so happy to have you aboard this morning. The phone is ringing, but we're going to have to give that one just a moment. So sorry about that. But it is 9:31 a.m. and 37 degrees out there. We are kind of finding our way from Chicago to Bloomington. All aboard.

That was our stop to catch up with Ray Manzarek. And let's see. Yeah, he was raised in Chicago. And, of course, Jim Morrison wrote that for The Doors. The end. Jim actually wrote that as a breakup song. It started as that with his now would have been ex-girlfriend. But that's how it started and evolved into something completely different, of course. The end. Beautiful song. We're going to continue on our tour here. We're going to make a stop, quick stop in Bloomington before the top of the, or the quarter to the hour. And we're going to hit Champaign real quick before we head back home. So happy you're riding with me. You're riding rails with Conductor Joe. Here we go. Pokey Lafarge, So Long Chicago. He wrote this with Addie Hamilton, his wife, and Elliot Bergman. They put it on their 2024 album, Rumba. I saw that tour. Fantastic show. If you ever get a chance to see Pokey Lafarge, I hopefully, or I would highly recommend that.

0: 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But hey, the Fraser Valley Community Media, we'd like to thank our legacy underwriters. 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
0: Oh, we got to hear what's going on in the world of fishes.
2: It's time for the Grand County Fishing Report, week of May 18th, 2026. The weather has been a roller coaster ride this past week, but the fishing has not slowed down one bit. Lake trout action has remained hot and has been the star of the show. Expecting a busy weekend on the water, hope everyone has a fun, safe, fish-filled holiday weekend. Lake Granby, Stillwater Boat Ramp is open 6 a.m. to 8 p.m. Water temperature is in the low 50s. Lake trout fishing is hot. Target 40 to 70 foot depths with 3-inch natural colored tube jigs. Grand Lake, boat ramps are open 6 a.m. to 8 p.m. Fishing for all species is very good. Target the inlet areas along the edges of the moving water with silver and pink spoons or a brown woolly bugger for the fly anglers for a good action. Fraser River at Tabernash is flowing at 41 CFS. Good rainbow and brown trout action on coronamids and foamback emergers. Keep an eye out for those afternoon hatches and tie on that dry fly. That concludes today's report. Good luck out there, anglers. The Fishing Report is sponsored by Fishing with Bernie Guide Service. 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
0: As we make our way back towards Colorado, we're going to catch up with Kevin Cronin. Something that he wrote about breaking up with his first love. He knew there was no point to moving on, but he kind of didn't want to break up with her at the same time. So it really wasn't working out. So what did he do? He moved to Colorado. He said get some distance between him and her. And I guess it worked because he was no longer with her after that. Kevin Cronin wrote this for his band REO Speedwagon. Time for me to fly.

Well, it is time for me to fly. So happy you rode the train with me today for the morning mystery tour. This is Conductor Joe. You've been riding the Winter Park Express. DJ Arch is waiting on the platform, and I can see he has some guests standing there with him. So it's going to be an exciting day on his show. Please stick around for that one. Thanks for joining me. I'll be back here again next Thursday from 7 to 10 a.m., conducting music from shore to shore, border to border, and beyond. Next stop, Winter Park. We're going to catch up with the Wood Brothers. They're going to be headlining, I believe, Friday night of the Blues Fest. Hope to see you there. Have a great week, y'all.

Just Joe's first confrontation with the law. Naturally, we were easy on him.

0: That was Joe's Garage, as usual, a transition for us. Welcome, DJ Arch here with the Headwaters Highlight. You're listening to KFFR Winter Park and KWTR Fraser. I have got, I always say special treats, right? That's kind of cliche at this point, but got some guests in the studio today. I'm going to call them special guests. DJ Rocky, and you might remember him from 2 weeks ago, did a show on consciousness with me. That was a lot of fun. And today got DJ Thumper on mic three. What do you say, Thumper?
1: Hey, what's going on? Good to be here. Thank you very much for the invite.
0: Awesome. Rocky, you're awfully quiet over there too. What do you got to say?
2: Yeah, I'm just glad to have everybody here so we can have ourselves a little party.
0: That's what it's about. Well, today our theme, our collective theme here is around percussion. So we're going to have a lot of fun with that theme. We got kettle drums. We got traditional drum kits. We got mandolins playing percussion. We got pianos, since those are percussion instruments. I mean, we're just going all over the place. So I hope this is going to be extremely entertaining for you. That's our goal. Well, what else is there to say? I guess let's just start cueing some music in the background here, and we will blend into it.

0: right. That was Tusk by Fleetwood Mac.
1: Well, I hope everybody's feeling the beat like I am. I think Phil got us off with a spacey start there, and just got to love those Dandy Warhols with the groove they got going. And I had to say a few words about Tusk being the follow-up album that came after Rumours, and Fleetwood Mac decided they'd had enough of making fabulously successful records and just went crazy on Tusk. And I love the way they just told the studio execs, hey, we got our own thing going here. Give us some more money.
0: Yeah, I definitely remember that video of them with the USC marching band. That was quite a scene, a lot of chaos. So started off with some kettle drums there, and listening to those on the studio monitors here just sounded pretty crazy. So DJ Thumper, what in the heck is a kettle drum? What's going on in there?
2: Well, it's just a big copper kettle with a adjustable head on it for tone. They appear to be quite easy to play, but understanding that you're changing the tone of the drum with a foot pedal, and you got to know, kind of like with the trombone, you got to know where the spacing is so you hit the right note. Otherwise, you get a little boing out of them, and obviously nobody really likes that. So,
0: yeah,
1: spoken like a true drummer there.
0: Yeah, a little boing there. That's, yeah, we'll try to avoid that today.
2: Yep.
0: All right.
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0: Awesome. Well, this next artist, just a coincidence that we're playing him today, focused on percussion, but excited that he's going to be a part of Blues from the Top this year.

0: Wow, there's some soul going on there. That was Mark Broussard there with Home.
1: I love the way they replace the hi-hat with the triangle and adds to the groove.
0: Yeah, that was cool. Okay, so where we're going? This next song's got mandolin jumping in the percussion mode there. And then the song after this one, we'll do some piano that's serving some of the percussions. So here we go.

0: All right, that was Jeff Beck with You Shook Me. I always think of the Led Zeppelin version, but boy, with Rod Stewart there, and then having Ronnie Wood, of all people, on bass from the Rolling Stones now. Quite the song there, but the piano carrying that percussion line there, just I enjoy that a lot. Before that, we had St. Teresa by Joan Osborne that I mentioned going in. That was mandolin percussion in addition to, obviously, the drums and stuff. Anyway, just enjoying the heck out of this show here with my two sidekicks here. So big thanks to them for being in here today.
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0: All right. On Saturday, May 23rd, the Grand Lake Creative District celebrates the grand opening of the new Grand Spirit Makerspace. Tune in to KFFR at 11:30 and at 1:30 p.m. to hear the people that made the space possible. All right. No set and show about percussion would be complete without this song, at least I've been told by a number of people. You're going to play the song, aren't you? So, yeah, we are.

0: Allman Brothers there with From the Madness of the West.
1: Wow, you just gotta love the Allman Brothers, the talent in that band. And you know, if you love drumming, they make it even better. They double the fun with two drummers. One of those drummers being Butch Trucks, of course, who is the father of Derek Trucks, Trucks and Tedeschi.
0: See, Rocky, you know, adding value of all over the place here with this music history here. Right? Thank you. Thank you. We all needed that.
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0: We're going to be hearing that song a lot. I'm Still Standing, so thank goodness we got lots of different versions of that. That metal version right there was kind of crazy.

That was Snarky Puppy with Go. That brings us right up here to the top of the hour at 11 o'clock. You're listening to KFFR Winter Park and KWTR Fraser. As far as weather, I hate to say it again, but we got the W word, wind, coming in this afternoon for a bit. But high of 57, cloudy, partly cloudy. It's going to be the same the next couple days, Friday, Saturday. High of 55, 59, respectively. And lows getting down there. We've got freezing overnight lows the next couple nights. So fairly stable pattern going here. But, boy, as you know, we can use the moisture. 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This free public information event includes updates on river flows, local water projects, and major water issues affecting Western Colorado. 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

0: Ladies and gentlemen, that was Jazz at 11. I'm happy to feature that last one. That was Rocco L.C. Williams, who's currently based in Los Angeles, but he is a Denver School of the Arts and University of Colorado graduate there, specializing in the vibraphone. I want to call it a xylophone, the vibraphone. Before Jazz at 11, even, we had Snarky Puppy Go. I think I already announced that, though. But we started off Jazz at 11 there with Buddy Rich, Big Swing Face. So, DJ Thumper, what's the story on that guy?
1: Well, that song featured Buddy Rich's infamous left hand. It's often tried to duplicate, but not often do drummers be successful with that type of arrangement, let alone having a left hand that'll do what Buddy Rich's left hand could do. So like I said, it's often tried to duplicate, but not often successful,
0: accomplished, huh? Well, right? And then in between there, we had Count Basie there with Blues for Nat Cole. And DJ Thumper, what, you picked that one out. Tell me about that one.
1: That one was just a combination of how the piano was used as a percussion instrument along with the drums. So I like the combination of those two and the way they worked off each other. That's what drew me to that, the fact that, you know, the piano is in fact a percussion instrument. So that's the reason why I like that, because it played off each other very well.
0: Appreciate it.
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0: All right, we are focused on percussion today, and so that's going to take us into Santana. Let's hear what they have to say about percussion.

0: right. That was Santana with Soul Sacrifice.
1: Yeah, that that song was a closing part of their set at Woodstock. So imagine dancing in the mud, if you will. That would be the way to enjoy that song.
2: You're old enough to remember that.
1: Oh, way good for me.
0: Yeah, I've heard the stories. How's that? I was a twinkle in the eye, I think, at that point.
2: I was born, but I wasn't listening to it.
0: Too funny. All right, coming up next, we're going a completely different direction, but also percussion.

0: Green Day there with Basket Case. This is DJ Arch. I have been having a great time here. I got DJ Thumper, DJ Rocky sitting in here, keeping this party rolling, focused on percussion. So DJ Rocky, I know it might be a little foggy. I don't know. Maybe there's some substances involved or something. But at one point you were telling me about seeing Green Day in concert and you were just blown away by the drummer. What? Do you remember any of that?
1: I don't remember much of anything, actually. I can say that I would give that about a 98. I think I could dance to it, so it's pretty good.
0: Thumper, do you got anything on Green Day?
2: He had an interesting style of holding his sticks. It looked like oftentimes he was holding baseball bats. So quite fast with the hands, but very, very powerful drummer.
0: Yeah, super, super tight, too. That group is entertaining. All right, well, let's pay some bills.
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0: 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That's Public Affairs for Grand County every Wednesday at 4:30 p.m. on KFFR and KWTR.

0: That was Folk Implosion, Natural One.
1: For those drummers out there, you'll probably really understand this. This was a song that, as a drummer, sometimes you think it's monotonous, but it's the type of drumming that a drummer will close his eyes, put his head down, and just listen and play to the groove.
0: That's so cool. So this next song, I picked it out because I remember when it came out that the theme of this album was that the drum tracks were laid down first, and then on top of that was the instrumentation and the vocals toward the end. And so this song's kind of backwards from the way a lot of songs are normally constructed, and it fits perfectly with this show on percussion. So let's hit it.

0: Oh, I didn't want to cut that. Had to listen to the whole part of that. That was Led Zeppelin, When the Levee Breaks.
1: Yeah, I just can't ever get enough of that song. I just get lost in it, and I'm not sure one day I'm going to come back. It just takes you there.
2: This is a song when I play it. My wife, because I play actually to the song, my wife asks me to turn the song on so she can hear it, because otherwise she sounds like it's just the same old thing, but it is the definition of a groove. It is one of the best songs that I love to play, but it's one of those head down groove songs, and you just got to get into it as a drummer.
0: Yeah, that's just so good. Before that, Beck with Black Tambourine, as I mentioned, that was kind of written percussion up on that song, so totally different feel than what you get a lot of times.
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0: All right, we are definitely in the home stretch here. Got KJ Favorites scheduled ahead. Hoping to hear from DJ Kent. That's always entertaining. But in the meantime, we are playing percussion-focused music, and DJ Arch, I've had a great time with you today on the Headwaters Highlight. Thanks so much to DJ Rocky and DJ Thumper in here. What do you guys think? Want to do this again sometime?
1: Yeah, I'd love percussion. You could do this theme any day of the week for me, and if we're going to have a set with percussion, I'm looking forward to what's coming up here. A little bit of the Who, you can't get by without having a little bit of Keith Moon when it comes to percussion, and it just proves that being a maniac doesn't hurt when you play the drums.
0: Yeah.
2: And interesting fact is Keith Moon hardly ever practiced. He just played to the music, just contributed, and they just loved the improvisation that he brought to the band. That's probably one of the biggest things that the other two members missed about him.
0: Gotcha. Well, what do you say we go out strong here? Let's go out with a bang. Hopefully got three more songs here. This next one's kind of long, but it's worth it.

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2: Oh my gosh, Winter Park Chamber hosts the 19th annual Speed Networking event at Fontenot's Seafood and Grill. 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
2: Friday the 22nd is also my 27th wedding anniversary and informs museum celebrations and a variety of library events.
1: Cottage Court Museum hosts their annual Volunteers Breakfast from 8:30 to 10 a.m., inviting anyone who has volunteered or wants to become a tour guide docent in the future.
2: The Moffett Railroad Museum presents their summer opening from 10 to 4 over the weekend, and my first kiss was in the Moffett Tunnel.
1: The Fraser Valley Library presents guided registration for Grand County Alerts from 11:30 to 12:30. There will also be Fourth Friday Game Time from 1 to 3. Then the library's Horror Book Club discusses comedic horror-themed books from 3 to 4.
2: Oh, the horror of that. Saturday the 23rd showcases Spring Cleaning, a local author, and a variety of summer openings.
1: There will be a recycling drop-off available from 9 a.m. to 12 p.m. at the Grand Lake Car Wash and at the Country Ace Hardware in Granby until dumpsters are full.
2: Juniper Library hosts their May Book Study from 10 to 11, reading Bloody Grand with the local author Katie Galley joining virtually.
1: The Fraser Valley Elementary Pack presents the fourth annual Cow Pie Bingo Fundraiser from 11 to 5 at the Fraser Rodeo Grounds with family activities, music, and more to support students and staff.
2: The new Grand Spirit Maker Space has their grand opening in Grand Lake from noon until 2. Saturday afternoon.
1: Liquor Depot holds a sipper sampling from 2 to 5 in anticipation of the Winter Park Summer Kickoff Concert with an exclusive tasting and cellar clearance deals.
2: Oh my gosh, the Rendezvous Event Center hosts the Memorial Day weekend event. 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And the Alpine Slide! 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He's amazing!
1: It's comedy night at the house, and the Grand Arts Council brings in nationally touring comedians Stephanie McHugh and Vinny Montez, performing from 7 till 9 at the Grand Lake Community House.
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You're going to hear artists like Jack White, David Bowie, King Gizzard, and Queens of the Stone Age. At 11 a.m., I change the vibe with traditional jazz. 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And remember, I'm DJ Arch. I am what

right now. The impossible will take a little while. I say I'll care forever, and I'm

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3: 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Guess how that turned out? When disaster strikes, we're there when you need us.
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4: Hey there, Grand County. This is JP from Grand County Weather giving you your forecast for Thursday, May 21st. Pretty clear this morning with mid to high level clouds sitting over us right now, but at least low level moisture did back off last night and allowed us to drop down pretty cool for the morning hours. By the late morning hours into the midday hours, we will start to see low level moisture start to tick on back up with some clouds and light showers forming before we start to see some light to moderate showers, maybe even some just moderate showers in general, with gusty outlet flow winds as well as a stray lightning bolt or two moving through prior to the bigger sort of push of moisture that we will be dealing with later this evening into the early overnight hours. This arm of the system that we'll be pushing through later this evening into the overnight hours will be bringing some heavier precipitation rates, as well as some gustier winds, and maybe even some more lightning than what we are going to be expecting over the next few hours into the afternoon. But at elevations above about 9,500 feet, that could be dropping mainly as snow into tonight. Within the valleys, there are dustings of snow that are possible down to about 8,500 feet, maybe even down to 8,250 feet, depending on how heavy these showers are as they move in later this evening. But we will be seeing a lack of impacts within the valleys, and the only thing that we do have to look out for is maybe just a slushy spot or two, or say Rabbit Ears Pass, Willow Creek Pass, Berthoud Pass, just those higher mountain passes. Going into tomorrow and into the weekend, we will continue to see afternoon showers and storms, but other than that, it's looking like a pretty May sort of weekend for the holiday. So get out there and enjoy it while the ground moisture is still high, and you can always check out my Facebook page, Grand County Weather, for the latest information, or tune into my show every Sunday from 3 to 5 p.m.

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1: 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We are excited to announce that Fraser Valley Recreation District was recently recognized as the J. Evan Goulding Special District of the Year by the Colorado Special Districts Association. We would love to see our locals participating in all that the Rec District offers.

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I ran into an old friend of mine the other day. We hadn't seen each other for quite a while. What he had to say to me hit me pretty hard, because I think a lot of folks get started this way.

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Inspire you to do some cool sleeping, some cool dreaming.

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He was just some old cowboy. To judge by his rags, he'd rode in from the cold of the night.

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1: I'm DJ Shady Elm, coming to you from the sunny side. 2 hours of golden oldies and contemporary classics with plenty of bluegrass in between. Come share the shade with me every Sunday, noon to 2. See you on the sunny side.

0: You know what? The eight of diamonds is delay, and the ace of spades is death.
1: Yeah.
0: So that sort of goes in with the two roads, doesn't it?
1: I learned that from Carnival.
0: From who?
1: Carnival. He used to travel with the Carnival. He used to speak of those things all the time.
0: Oh, you can read cards too.
1: I can't read cards. I really believe in palm reading. But for a bunch of personal things, personal experiences, I don't believe too much in the cards. I like to think I don't believe too much in the cards.
0: So you go out of your way not to get them read, so you won't believe them. How long are you with the Carnival?
1: I was with the Carnival off and on. 6 years.
0: What were you doing?
1: Oh, just about everything. I was a cleanup boy. I used to be on a main line on a Ferris wheel. Just run rides. I used to do all kinds of stuff like that.
0: Didn't that interfere with your schooling?
1: Well, I skipped a bunch of things, and I didn't go to school a bunch of years, and I skipped this and skipped that.
0: That's what I figured.
1: All came out even, though.
0: Well, you were gonna sing another blues, you said.
1: Oh, yeah. I'll sing you this one. This is a nice, slow one. I learned this, you know Ralph Rinsler?
0: Sure.
1: Yeah, I learned this sort of thing from him. A version of this, I got the idea from him.

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0: Welcome in, Grand County. It is DJ Dom, and we're going to kick off a little disco hour here to get your day wrapped up here, whether you're finishing up work or driving home. We're going to keep it groovy here. That was Curtis Mayfield, Moving On Up, Michael Jackson, Billie Jean. I know you guys know that one. And then finished up with Time by Light of the World.
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0: 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It is DJ Dom here, and the time is 5:02. 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We are Grand County Community Radio, streamed here at the headwaters of the Colorado River, streaming worldwide at kffr.org. We just wrapped up that last set with some legends. You had Blame It on the Boogie from the Jacksons, Sonny, Boney M., Say a Little Prayer by Aretha Franklin, and Gimme, Gimme, Gimme from the Swedish group ABBA. I recently heard on the, I saw that Swedes are make up 20% of our pop music, a lot of their influence and writing, and that is due to their public schools. They have a lot of music investment in their public schools, and historically their culture and folk music plays really well into the pop music of today. So there's a little fact about Swedish pop music.
1: Hey there, Grand County. This is JP from Grand County Weather giving you your forecast for Thursday, May 21st. Pretty clear this morning with mid to high level clouds sitting over us right now, but at least low level moisture did back off last night and allowed us to drop down pretty cool for the morning hours. By the late morning hours into the midday hours, we will start to see low level moisture start to tick on back up with some clouds and light showers forming before we start to see some light to moderate showers, maybe even some just moderate showers in general, with gusty outlet flow winds as well as a stray lightning bolt or two moving through prior to the bigger sort of push of moisture that we will be dealing with later this evening into the early overnight hours. This arm of the system that we'll be pushing through later this evening into the overnight hours will be bringing some heavier precipitation rates, as well as some gustier winds, and maybe even some more lightning than what we are going to be expecting over the next few hours into the afternoon. But at elevations above about 9,500 feet, that could be dropping mainly as snow into tonight. Within the valleys, there are dustings of snow that are possible down to about 8,500 feet, maybe even down to 8,250 feet, depending on how heavy these showers are as they move in later this evening. But we will be seeing a lack of impacts within the valleys, and the only thing that we do have to look out for is maybe just a slushy spot or two, over, say, Rabbit Ears Pass, Willow Creek Pass, Berthoud Pass, just those higher mountain passes. Going into tomorrow and into the weekend, we will continue to see afternoon showers and storms, but other than that, it's looking like a pretty May sort of weekend for the holiday. So get out there and enjoy it while the ground moisture is still high, and you can always check out my Facebook page, Grand County Weather, for the latest information, or tune into my show every Sunday from 3 to 5 p.m.
0: 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So we are going to keep the disco rolling here for you guys, and probably hit you with a few more classics and then kind of get into some newer stuff as the hour wraps up. Kicking it off, we have KC and the Sunshine Band.

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0: Welcome back, everyone. It is DJ Dom here at the KFFR studio. You're tuning into my disco hour here. We have... In that last set, you listened to KC and the Sunshine Band, Get Down Tonight, a classic. Anita Ward, Ring My Bell, Upside Down from Diana Ross, but remixed by Never Dull. And I know that song kind of gained some popularity this summer with, or this winter when Stranger Things was coming out. I know it was a popular song in a lot of their trailers. So that's a fun one there. And then Jamiroquai, Cloud Nine, Purple Disco Machine Remix.
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0: 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We'll also learn more about the new space to create affordable housing project in Grand Lake. That's public affairs for Grand County every Wednesday at 4:30 p.m. on KFFR and KWTR. Next up, one you guys are sure to know, and I'll just hit it.

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2: 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Jonesy is a 9-year-old, 18-pound neutered male cat. 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
3: Thanks for tuning back in. It's DJ Dom. That last one was She's Gone, Dance On by Disclosure. They played three nights at Mission Ballroom down in Denver last month. And I know I didn't go myself, but I heard it was a good time. They really killed it for three nights. Next, we have Island in the Sky with DJ Grandpappy. He's up next. But I've got a few more to close it out tonight.

Well, here we are at 6 o'clock, ladies and gentlemen. You are listening to DJ Grandpappy. And you are listening, of course, to KFFR Winter Park. And that is 88.3 FM and KWTR Fraser at 89.1 FM. We are Grand County Community Radio, located at the headwaters of the Colorado River. This is Island in the Sky. I want to thank the clean and nice handover that we had from the previous DJ, I believe it's Dom, and him was filling in for DJ Lala this afternoon and did a great job from everything I listened to as I was kind of out and about and coming in. Some great stuff. He had played Disclosure, She's Gone, Dance On, from the She's Gone, Dance On cut from 2024. We also heard the Chemical Brothers in there with Go. Really nice kind of hip-hop version of what was happening with that. Really nice kind of rhyme and a nice female voice on that piece. And then we had Daft Punk, Around the World. Always hard to miss Daft Punk. It is 6:02, and as I mentioned, you're listening to KFFR Winter Park and KWTR Fraser. We're going to have a special treat for you in about a half an hour. We are going to be broadcasting live on KWTR anyway. Some important water information is going to be coming up, and the state of the river that'll be coming up here in another half hour. In the meantime, though, I'm going to play a little bit of music for you. Hope you enjoy it. And we'll be shifting over at least KWTR at that half hour mark at 6:30. But in